0: The Liberal Party is wanting to criminalise flag burning, which would mean those caught doing so would face up to 1 year in jail. Angus Taylor also wants to enshrine January 26 as Australia Day in Commonwealth law. The mercury is rising around Queensland southeast, with total fire bans declared for Ipswich and the Lockyer Valley today. Dangerous wind gusts moved through parts of Victoria and New South Wales yesterday. Five children had to be taken to hospital after two separate jumping castle incidents across both states. All the children are stable. Police are searching for a man in Victoria who allegedly attacked three people with an axe at a property in Gippsland, leaving them with serious injuries. JD Vance is pushing for stay-at-home mums to be paid under government programs to raise their children while their partner works. And more than 100,000 people have sung I Will Always Love You to honour Dolly Parton before a college football game in Tennessee.
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0: The Crows have soared into the semi-finals after beating the Western Bulldogs. Coach Luke Beveridge speaking after their 22-point loss in Adelaide.
2: It's a shame. I mean, the boys did enough and, you know, persevered and came again in the last quarter and unfortunately just couldn't maintain it.
0: Even without five players, the Swans have defeated the Lions by 53 points at the SCG, and the Wallabies weren't able to claim back-to-back wins in Argentina with a 28-all draw.
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5: We're back to mainly fine conditions forecast for the coast today. For your Father's Day, 16 degrees on the cards, down to 7 overnight, and the rest of the week is looking really good. So 15 on Monday with sunshine, same for Tuesday, Wednesday, up to 17 by Thursday. So it will gradually start to feel like spring once again. Please drive safe if you are on the roads of the coast this weekend, and we'll keep you connected with everything happening locally at cfmtas.com.au.
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0: Because I gotta have faith. Ooh, I gotta have faith. Because I gotta have faith, faith. I gotta have faith.
1: It's a Maximum Music Weekend here on CFM. Good morning. Jess taking you through your Sunday. Happy Father's Day and yay for some decent weather forecast from here on in. Looking forward to some clearer conditions after a bit of hectic weather for the last couple of days. Once again, drive safe. No doubt there will be lots of people out and about across the coast today enjoying some calmer weather and also getting out and about to celebrate all things Father's Day, whatever that may mean to you and your family. So hopefully you're having a wonderful start to that day. All right, we are just going to kick off the tunes here this morning. George and Michael there for a bit of fun. The Kid Laroi on the way next and Michelle Branch in the mix as well. You're on CFM. Good morning.
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0: Northwest Coast favourite hits on CFM 107.7. Good morning. It is Jess taking you through your Sunday. Happy Father's Day. Hope you're having a great day. Now, if you are looking for things to do today, why not consider the Don Market? That one is happening right now. Bring Dad down. Now, our good friend Maybelle will be doing some fundraising at the Don Market today for her MS Readathon challenge this year. So she's been quite well known for raising heaps and heaps of money over the years for this really important cause. So she will be there today, and handpicking some books for Dad would be a wonderful way to spend your Sunday. Also, we should mention while we're talking about Maybelle and all her amazing work that she does within our community, coming up next Sunday, the 13th, from 1 till 4, she's having a mega book adoption afternoon, once again at Fairy Tales and Pirate Sales in East Devonport. Daisy and I went along last year and we had a heap of fun. There was so much going on. Lots of raffle prizes as well, with a raffle drawn at 3:30. So make sure you get amongst it. She's doing a power of work once again. I believe they're also looking for someone that might be willing to bring a coffee van along to that event. There were heaps of people there last year. So if you have got a coffee van and you might be free on the 13th of September, reach out via Facebook. Feel free to contact us as well, and we can put you in contact with her family. Once again, she's putting in a power of work. So do make sure you try and support her if you can, raising money for such a good cause. Alrighty, we have got music on the way very soon from Teddy Swims, Justin Timberlake in the mix as well, and In Excess taking us back to the 90s. That'll be a bit closer to 10:30 here on CFM. It's 107.7.
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0: It's a Maximum Music Weekend here on CFM. Good morning. It's Jess with you at nearly 11 o'clock. All right, we've got a brand new Win on the Coast prize up for grabs this week, and this one will be popular. It's a family pass to the Bernie Show. It's the ultimate local tradition, bringing together show bags, sideshow alley, all the agricultural displays as well, and it's just a whole lot of fun. So whether you're looking forward to checking out the 7BU Animal Nursery or enjoying the rides at CFM's Sideshow Alley, or of course indulging in some treats, we've got your family days sorted, and you can get in for free on us or a family pass. 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News is next.
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1: Hi there, Alana McIntyre here with the latest. Both Russia and Ukraine have agreed to a three-day ceasefire as peace talks get underway in Moscow. US President Donald Trump's top negotiators have been sitting down for talks with Vladimir Putin. Ukrainian President Volodymyr Zelensky is expecting the American negotiators in Kyiv next. A woman's body has been pulled from the water at Bondi Beach overnight. The body is yet to be identified and was located just after midnight, with police investigating. A man who allegedly attacked three people with an axe and a handsaw remains on the run in Victoria. All three victims are fighting for life after being wounded in Gippsland yesterday around midday. The mercury is rising in Brisbane today, with total fire bans declared across Ipswich and the Lockyer Valley. Thousands of homes in Sydney are still without power this Father's Day after damaging winds moved through New South Wales yesterday. The federal opposition leader wants to put people caught burning the Australian flag in jail. Angus Taylor has told News 24 the flag represents the country we love.
2: We are about protecting our way of life and fixing the economy. And if we're going to protect our way of life, we need to stand up for Australia.
1: And parents are being urged to ask more questions about where their children are as National Child Protection Week gets underway. The CEO of NAPCAN, Lisa Waters, says mums and dads need to think about who their children are spending time with.
3: When we're talking about those unregulated sectors, which can be things like dance or performing arts spaces, sporting spaces, tutoring spaces.
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1: In AFL, the Swans have defeated the Lions by 53 points at the SCG, even without five players due to club-imposed suspensions. Chris Fagan says Sydney cleaned them up at things they're usually good at.
4: So there was centre bounce, there was early, it was rebound from defence. They clearly outscored us from stoppage. These are things that are really bread and butter for us that we do well.
1: And the Crows beat the Western Bulldogs in Adelaide.
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6: We're back to mainly fine conditions forecast for the coast today. For your Father's Day, 16 degrees on the cards, down to 7 overnight, and the rest of the week is looking really good. So 15 on Monday with sunshine, same for Tuesday, Wednesday, up to 17 by Thursday. So it will gradually start to feel like spring once again. Please drive safe if you are on the roads of the coast this weekend, and we'll keep you connected with everything happening locally at cfmtaz.com.au.
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0: Northwest Coast favourite hits on CFM. Good morning. It's Jess. Welcome to your Sunday and happy Father's Day to everybody celebrating. Now, we've got much better weather expected for this coming week. So if you are out and about across the coast, make sure you use your Friends with Benefits key tag to get some little discounts and benefits right around the coast, including 6 cents off per litre of fuel at Ampol East Devonport and William Street Devonport as well. 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Hopefully you're getting out and about with the slightly better weather expected for this coming week. 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

0: It's a Maximum Music Weekend on CFM 107.7. Jess taking you through it. Hopefully your day is going well. All right, Pirate Day is coming up at Marion Storm Cafe, which is very exciting. On the 19th of September, we expect lots of people to turn out for this one. They're going to have a heap of fun. So gold coin donation for this family event. There'll be hat and sword making, face painting and glitter tattoos, singing and dancing, pirate themed, of course, games. There's going to be a best dressed parade, best handmade swords, pirate jokes, a treasure hunt, so much going on. So make sure you join them on the day. The Lions Club will be providing a sausage sizzle, and of course the cafe will be open and they do delicious food there. This one hosted by Marion Storm Cafe, supporting Toast for Kids, Caro's Creative Crew and Peppermint Parties on board as well. So hopefully we will see you there coming up on the 19th of September. Okay, for more local info, cfmtaz.com.au. Before 12 o'clock, we've got the Veronicas on the way. Powderfinger are in the mix. John Farnham as well, just a cruisy mix of songs to kick off your Sunday. Again, happy Father's Day to everybody celebrating today. 107.7 CFM.
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0: the Maximum Music Weekend here on CFM. G'day, Jess, taking you through it. It's nearly 12 o'clock. Hopefully you're having a wonderful Father's Day. We will check in with the latest from our newsroom next. And after 12, keep the good tunes ticking along with Oasis in there, Robbie Williams and the Kid Laroi with a brand new track as well to our playlist here at CFM.
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1: Hi there, Alana McIntyre here with the latest. Social media companies could soon be forced to give Australians more control of what they see online. Draft laws will be introduced by the federal government this week, creating a digital duty of care. Giants like Meta and TikTok would be required to allow users to turn off their algorithms to better control their feeds, and companies would also need to better identify problematic content. US envoys are heading to Kyiv now after holding talks with Russian President Vladimir Putin in Moscow. Both Russia and Ukraine have agreed to a temporary ceasefire as the peace talks continue. The United States has struck three Iranian oil tankers while accusing Tehran of targeting its ships in the Middle East. Now Iran's threatening to intensify strikes on America's Navy vessels in the region. A manhunt is underway in Victoria after three people were seriously hurt by a man wielding an axe in Gippsland. Temperatures are rising across Queensland's southeast. Total fire bans have been declared across Ipswich and the Lockyer Valley today. And this Child Protection Week, parents are being urged to look beyond the school gate and consider the safety of all settings, including sporting clubs, dance schools and tutoring services. The CEO of NAPCAN, Lisa Water, says mums and dads should also be across what's happening online.
2: What they're watching, who they follow online. We need to understand algorithms and misinformation. It's a really difficult and confronting space.
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1: The Crows have booked their place in the semi-final after recording a 22-point win over the Western Bulldogs in Adelaide. The Swans defeated the Lions by 53 points at the SCG, even without five players. Lions coach Chris Fagan has questioned his side's mentality.
3: No, there wasn't a lot I was happy with. We got cleaned up at centre bounce. I'm not sure what they scored in the end, but it would have been a very large number.
1: And the Wallabies have drawn with Argentina.
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6: We're back to mainly fine conditions forecast for the coast today. For your Father's Day, 16 degrees on the cards, down to 7 overnight, and the rest of the week is looking really good. So 15 on Monday with sunshine, same for Tuesday, Wednesday, up to 17 by Thursday. So it will gradually start to feel like spring once again. Please drive safe if you are on the roads of the coast this weekend, and we'll keep you connected with everything happening locally at cfmtas.com.au.
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0: It's a Maximum Music Weekend here on CFM. Good afternoon, Jess, with you till 3. Oasis there, Don't Look Back in Anger. What a song. Can't believe it's nearly a year since we were watching Oasis at Marvel in Melbourne. That year has gone really, really fast. So much to reflect on in that past year, but it was one of the best gigs I've ever been to in my life. Maybe it really was the actual best, actually, I think. I'm going to struggle to top it. Having said that, we have now got our Bruno Mars tickets for next year. Very different, though. This will be the first gig that I'm heading along to with my child. I mean, we've been to smaller ones, but nothing like this. So she's got no idea what to expect when it comes to Bruno Mars coming up at Marvel in February. And those tickets were in such high demand that he ended up adding a number of extra shows, which is so cool to see, as did Oasis this time last year. So awesome to see that we are still packing out stadiums, big stadiums too, with gigs such as this one. Can't wait to check out Bruno Mars with Jay-Z. A slightly different experience, I'm sure, to Oasis, but I'm sure it'll still be a whole lot of fun. Hopefully you managed to get some tickets. The general sale was on Friday. All right, Cherry Bomb up next. Robbie Williams just around the corner as well. It's a Maximum Music Weekend here on C.
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0: It's a Maximum Music Weekend on CFM 107.7. Jess taking you through it. Our morning crew back tomorrow morning from 6 with more chances to win your way in to our Shaun the Sheep movie preview. This one will be a heap of fun. It's on the 16th of September. It is the new Shaun the Sheep film. It's rated G, so we are giving away family passes to this one. Perfect for the whole family. 6:30 start, and you'll be seeing the film before anybody else. Our exclusive preview screening. If you'd like to win your way in, you can jump online now. You can listen out for your cue to call during the week, or make sure you catch Scarlett out and about in the CFM Cruiser for another way to win your way in. It is coming up very, very soon, 16th of September. Should be a heap of fun. All right, that was Robbie Williams. On the way next, we've got the Kid Laroi, Calvin Harris in the mix, and the new one from Ella Langley closer to 1 o'clock. It's 107.7 CFM.
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0: It's a Maximum Music Weekend here on CFM. Hello there, Jess with you till 3 o'clock this afternoon. We're about to check in with the latest from our newsroom and then keep the good tunes ticking along for you after 1 o'clock. Bruno Mars in there to kick off the hour, Miles Smith in the mix, and the new one from Zara Larsson as well. That's racing through the charts at the moment. But news, sport and weather on the way next for you. Hope you're having a wonderful Sunday and a wonderful Father's Day here on CFM.
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0: And the North Edge Northwest have taken out two of the three Tassie Top Tourist Town Awards for 2026.
1: To around the island state.
0: Tasmania's Education Union says more needs to be done to attract former teachers back into the profession.
1: And beyond.
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13: I'm John Fabris. Digital duty of care draft laws will be released by the federal government this week. It'll include giving social media users the power to turn off algorithms. Labor's Matt Thistlethwaite telling News 24 it's in the interests of improved safety.
14: Young people are being exposed to violent material and misogynistic material online, particularly young men, and we think that that's a problem. Many Australian parents have said that they're concerned about their children being exposed to this material.
13: As Sydney cools off from an early spring spring heat record yesterday in southeast Queensland's turn today for hot fire weather. The Bureau's Jonathan Howe.
15: There are a number of fires going already. We are seeing smoke across parts of southwestern Brisbane, including Springfield out towards Ipswich. Be a very hot day there today. 34 degrees in Brisbane. The warmest has been this early in spring since 2019, and 36 degrees out in the west for places like Ipswich.
13: On the ABC there, and a 22-kilo boa constrictor called Princess has won apart from snake auditions in New York's Metropolitan Opera's Mozart show. The actress playing the snake charmer tried out Princess, at first a little unsure.
16: There is a moment musically where I like lift her above my head like this. That's a lot of weight.
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18: The AFL semi-finals have now been confirmed. Fremantle will face Geelong at home on Friday night, while Brisbane will take on Adelaide at the Gabba on Saturday. The Western Bulldogs were eliminated by the Crows last night, and coach Luke Beveridge says they just fell short.
19: Did enough and, you know, persevered and came again in the last quarter and unfortunately just couldn't maintain it.
18: The Wallabies have missed out on back-to-back wins against Argentina with a 28-all draw in the second test in Mendoza. And in tennis, Australia's campaign at the US Open is over, with Dane Sweeney losing to Italian Luciano Darderi in the third round. Sweeney was the last of the Australians in the singles draws. That's the sport. I'm Michaela Carr.
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0: We're back to mainly fine conditions forecast for the coast today. For your Father's Day, 16 degrees on the cards, down to 7 overnight, and the rest of the week is looking really good. So 15 on Monday with sunshine, same for Tuesday, Wednesday, up to 17 by Thursday. So it will gradually start to feel like spring once again. Please drive safe if you are on the roads of the coast this weekend, and we'll keep you connected with everything happening locally at cfmtas.com.au.
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0: It's a Maximum Music Weekend on CFM. Good morning. Jess with you for your Sunday. Rock set there. Some Bruno Mars as promised to kick off the hour. All right, we're into our Sunday afternoon. If you know anyone celebrating a birthday this week, our morning crew back on board tomorrow from 6. Always wanting to give lots of shout outs across the week. And remember, you could win a great prize just for registering a birthday shout out. $100 to spend at Terry White Kmart in the Four Ways Devonport. 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

0: It's a Maximum Music Weekend here on CFM. Hello there, Jess, taking you through it. Thanks to everybody who joined us at the Devonport of Stedford over the last couple of days. We were really proud to be supporting this one this year. It's been running for such a long time, and this year was a big success. Lots of people travelling from right around the state to compete in the Stedford. I'm not sure Scarlet and Raven have got much of a future ahead of them when it comes to the dance side of the competition. They certainly had a red hot go, but I'd say if they went out there, they would have been upstaged by some of the very talented dance students that we have got around the coast. But if you do want to check out their video of them having a red hot go at participating in the dance section of the Devonport of Stedford, that is available now on our Facebook page. Certainly a whole lot of fun. 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And we move into speech and drama and music next. 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
1: Oh God, my God, how she get at me? 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Both

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0: It's a Maximum Music Weekend here on CFM. G'day, Jess, taking you through till 3 o'clock. Nearly two, we will check in with the latest from our newsroom next. After 2 o'clock, David Guetta in the mix. Barenaked Ladies in there as well. Alex Warren, Whitney Houston will pick up the pace ever so slightly for your Sunday afternoon here on CFM. News is next.
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5: I'm John Fabris. An ability to opt out of platform algorithms is part of new draft digital duty of care laws for Australia. It's the latest in the federal government's online safety protections. Frontbencher Matt Thistlethwaite telling News 24 the onus will be on providers.
6: The platforms have a responsibility to try and keep young Australian kids safe, so we are looking at a digital duty of care.
5: Donald Trump's envoys have met again with Russia's president to try and broker peace with Ukraine, where they headed next. Former US ambassador to Ukraine, William Taylor, reckons we've been here many times before.
7: Every time Putin says, I'm only going to stop fighting when I achieve my goal, which is essentially for Ukraine to surrender, which, as you know, they will not do.
5: On the ABC, and parts of southeast Queensland are under a total fire ban in sizzling temperatures for early spring before a cool change later today. The Bureau's Jonathan Howe wrapping up the remainder of today, appearing for other areas.
8: We are looking at much clearer skies for Father's Day, so much dry conditions, but still remaining quite cool for Melbourne, Hobart, Canberra and Adelaide. Also a little bit cooler, but remaining mostly dry in Perth. And that's pretty much the story as we head into the next few days.
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9: The AFL semi-finals are now locked in, with Fremantle facing Geelong at home on Friday night and Brisbane taking on Adelaide at the Gabba on Saturday. Lions coach Chris Fagan says they'll be keen to get the team back on track after yesterday's loss to the Swans.
10: I'm just looking forward to a really positive response next week. You know, the only way we can do it now is the hard way.
9: Commonwealth Games champion Eleanor Patterson has won gold in the women's high jump in the Diamond League final in Brussels, clearing 2.01 metres. The Wallabies have drawn 28 all with Argentina in the second test in Mendoza, and Oscar Piastri has copped the three-place grid penalty ahead of tonight's Italian Grand Prix for impeding Liam Lawson during qualifying. He'll now start in sixth. That's the sport. I'm Michaela Carr.
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3: We're back to mainly fine conditions forecast for the coast today for your Father's Day. 16 degrees on the cards, down to 7 overnight, and the rest of the week is looking really good. So 15 on Monday with sunshine, same for Tuesday, Wednesday, up to 17 by Thursday. So it will gradually start to feel like spring once again. Please drive safe if you are on the roads of the coast this weekend, and we'll keep you connected with everything happening locally at cfmtaz.com.au.
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0: It's a Maximum Music Weekend here on CFM. Good afternoon. It's Jess taking you through your Sunday with you till 3. Hopefully you're having a wonderful Father's Day. Harry Styles there. We've had David Guetta in the mix to kick things off as well. Bare Naked Ladies up very, very soon. Again, hopefully you're enjoying a Sunday afternoon. We'll keep the music ticking along for you here on CFM. Happy Father's Day.
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0: It's a Maximum Music Weekend here on CFM. Good afternoon. Jess taking you through your Sunday. Hopefully your day is going well. We've got some beautiful spring weather ahead of us this week. Might be nearly time for the blossoms to start coming out. Our tulips as well. Wynyard Tulip Festival is not too far away. And of course, lots of our daffodils as well. It's lovely to see these little signs of spring creeping on in. We've had a lot of rain and then a bit of sun, so anything could happen this week. Hopefully you've got a great weekend planned. And if you are looking for things to do, cfmtaz.com.au is where you can go for more information. Stacks of local events coming up over the next few weeks. All right, on the way next, we've got George Ezra, Queen in the mix as well, as we edge a little closer to 3 o'clock here on CFM.
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2: 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TikTok, obviously a massive song. She's done things with Flo Rida, Pitbull. She's been on the map since 2010. She had a song that was written for The Greatest Showman. She's American. 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
8: 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And that's why we advertise on the days we do. 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

0: It's a Maximum Music Weekend here on CFM. Jess signing off for today. Enjoy what's left of your afternoon. And again, some beautiful spring conditions are expected for the remainder of this week. So we are very excited for that. We've got Ben and Nathan back together again as well tomorrow morning from 6. Make sure you follow along online, cfmtaz.com.au. And again, enjoy what's left of Father's Day this afternoon. However, you might be marking the occasion. Over and out from me. I'll chat to you tomorrow, Arvo, from 2 o'clock on CFM.
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11: I'm John Fabris. Draft digital duty of care laws are to be unveiled in federal parliament this week. Labor frontbencher Matt Thistlethwaite telling News 24 it's to contain an obligation for social media platforms to offer an algorithm opt-out for users.
12: To ensure that the platforms have responsibility for keeping the users of their platforms safe, particularly younger Australians. And we're not afraid to take action against these platforms.
11: President Trump's peace envoys have wrapped up another meeting with Russia's leader and announced now to visit Ukraine for negotiations with Volodymyr Zelensky on ending the war. Senior fellow at the Atlantic Council, Michael Bosser-Curie, telling CBC there's plenty of scepticism on Ukraine's part.
13: It's doubtful that a proposal will come via Moscow to Kiev that will be acceptable to not only Mr. Zelensky, but of course to millions of Ukrainians.
11: Southeast Queensland has a few fires burning as it takes a blast of early spring heat that hit eastern New South Wales yesterday. Jonathan Howe, the Bureau's seen some records tumbling across the weekend.
14: It really does seem like we skipped spring altogether and gone straight into summer across the east coast, and that's really setting the scene for the next few months. The Bureau's long-term outlook does show that we are expecting to see above average temperatures pretty much the entire southern part of Australia.
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15: Hawthorn and Sydney have earned a week off, while four teams will battle it out in next week's semi-finals. Fremantle takes on Geelong at home on Friday night, while Brisbane hosts Adelaide at the Gabba on Saturday. The Lions will be doing some soul-searching after their 53-point loss to the Swans, and coach Chris Fagan is questioning everything.
16: No, there wasn't a lot I was happy with. I'm not sure what they scored in the end, but it would have been a very large number.
15: The Wallabies have recorded a 28-all draw with Argentina in Mendoza, and Aussie wildcard Dane Sweeney has picked up $402,000 for his wins at the US Open. His giant killing run came to an end in the third round, going down to Italian Luciano Darderi. That's the sport. I'm Michaela Carr.
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33: 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Hey, big one coming up tonight. She is one of the most iconic celebrities of the 2000s, and she's celebrating 20 years since her debut album. Somebody pinch me. Paris Hilton is going to be here. Are we excited for this?
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33: I was lucky enough to go to Paris Hilton's house earlier this year. It's a big mansion worth like $60 million in the Hollywood Hills. Paris Hilton's going to be coming up. Plus, last week, if you remember, we were live in New York. What I didn't tell you last week on the show was that I got so sick overseas, I almost called an ambulance for myself. So coming up next, I want to know, did you almost end up in the emergency room overseas? I want to get to the juicy details. 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
0: Hey, so last week, if you were listening to the show, you know we were live in New York City. We got to go to see Bruno Mars announce his big stadium tour. What I didn't get to share with you last week was that I almost died. I mean, and I'm not even being dramatic. I didn't know this, but if you got plans to go to America, do not eat the lettuce. Apparently, they're having like a foodborne illness. No one told me. I ended up eating the lettuce, and I'm only going to say this. It was like a tap. My butthole was like a tap. It was terrible. And it was so bad, I thought I was going to die, and I almost called an ambulance and went to the hospital.
4: I spent my time in New York running around to the chemist.
0: Thank you for your service. Thank you for your service. But luckily, I didn't end up in the emergency room. Emily, though, you did in Amsterdam.
5: I did indeed wake up in an emergency room in Amsterdam. I had no idea how I got there, what day it was, where anybody was. I was on a Kentucky tour going around Europe. And we had gone out the night before and gone clubbing and had a really fun time and thought we would try, you know, absinthe because I was 20 and I was in Europe, so I thought, why not? Yes. By the time we got home, it was about 4 a.m. and then we had to wake up at about 6 or 6:30 for the bus to the next country. And I happened to have epilepsy and my body didn't quite agree with the 2 hours and the absinthe, and so I had a seizure.
0: Oh, dear.
5: Kentucky people freaked out and took me straight to the emergency room. And because they didn't have an English interpreter at the hospital, I tried to explain to them, I have epilepsy, it's okay. And I had to sign all these medical forms saying that I understand that I'm going to leave against medical advice. I don't have a brain tumor. If I drop dead, it's totally my fault. But the Kentucky tour was going to the next country and I couldn't not go.
0: Oh, yeah, girl.
5: Yeah.
0: That bus is departing. And that Kentucky song will play, and you need to be there for it. Rain, hail, or emergency room. Am I right?
5: I had saved a year and a half for this trip. I was only a week and a half into like the 4.5 week trip. I was not staying in the emergency room.
0: Emma, Morocco. Oh, it sounds like such a glorious place to visit. But not a place I want to be in a hospital, though.
5: Do you know what? Best medical care I've ever had in my life. Amazingly.
0: Okay. Do tell how you ended up there.
5: So we were on a family top tech tour and we'd arrived in Morocco, and when you get there, you go across the ferry from Gibraltar and they give you like 47 pamphlets, and there's a talk about how you can't trust the local water source, use bottled water, like be so careful. And I thought, I was like 17 at the time. I was like, yeah, I've got it. I'm good. Brushed my teeth, rinsed under the tap, didn't even think about it, muscle memory. I have the utmost sympathy for you because I was the same and spent 4 days in a Moroccan hospital with no English speakers.
0: Was the squirts bad for you? Were the squirts bad?
5: I think I lost 10 kilos in 4 days. They didn't weigh me, but honest to God. Yes.
0: My cheekbones have never popped more than what they are popping right now. Like, honestly, I'm taking so many selfies because I look great.
5: Hot girl Euro summer, I was the fittest I've ever been. But yeah, my mum stayed with me, and my dad and my two brothers and my sister kept going with the tour because they couldn't stay. Oh, the hotel didn't have a booking. We were leaving. So we stayed at the hospital for 4 days.
0: I'm sorry. There's meant to be a rule on group trips. You never leave a man behind. And such a shame that your actual family left a woman behind. Shame on them, Emma. Shame on them.
5: My mum's a physio, so she worked in a hospital, so she was the best one to stay with me. Yeah, but, tour was going and our hotel didn't have any more booking spaces for them to stay. So, you can go find somewhere local. My dad's don't know about that. So they all went on, and then we had to go and find them back in Gibraltar at the end on the ferry by ourselves.
0: Well, I'm glad to hear you got back on the horse.
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0: Friday night is on. The Smallsy Show is going down. All right, coming up in a couple of minutes, she is celebrating her 20-year anniversary of her debut album and the song Stars Are Blind. I mean, you had to be there. If you weren't there, you're not going to get it. Paris Hilton, she was the original influencer, right?
1: 100%.
0: I got to go to her house earlier this year to talk about her documentary that she released. Coming up, Paris Hilton takes over the Smallsy Show exclusively. Do not miss it. We'll get to it next.
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0: We are live around the country, and this is the Smallsy Show. Now, tonight, she's celebrating this month her 20th anniversary of her debut album, Paris, and that debut single, Stars Are Blind. She is a business mogul. She is a mother. She is the original influencer, and she was very kind to, earlier this year, invite me over to her house. I can only tell you, going to Paris Hilton's house is exactly what you would expect it to be. Let's get her on the show.
1: She's iconic.
2: Never forget that everyone is a princess.
1: The original influencer.
2: Stylish and sexy, just like me.
1: And built a business empire.
2: I'm pretty good at it.
1: Oh, did we mention she's hot?
3: That's hot.
2: That's hot.
3: That's hot.
2: Hey, everyone, it's Paris.
0: Paris Hilton.
3: Hello.
0: Thank you for having me at your place.
3: Thank you for coming.
0: Or shall I refer to it as the Slivington Manor?
3: Yes.
0: You have spared no expense. Even the Wi-Fi network. Some people just out of the box just leave the code. You've renamed it. I appreciate that.
3: I'm very on brand and always.
0: In everywhere, may I just say. So credit to you. I'm not sure. Actually, you know what? Having watched the memoir, I do believe you'd be across all the detail.
3: That's how I've always been.
0: Yeah.
3: I think of every detail always with everything that I do.
0: Yeah. Congratulations on Infinite Icon, a visual memoir. This is going to sound like a weird question, but when people see it, they're going to understand it. When I knew I was sitting down with you today, I was very curious to know what Paris Hilton I was going to get, because I think in that first 5 minutes, like, the mask comes off, and, like, credit to you for being so vulnerable in that opening scene.
3: Thank you. I really just wanted this to be the most real and vulnerable I've ever been on camera. And I feel like I've been such an open book, you know, ever since my first documentary, where I'm feeling more comfortable just to be myself and show all the parts, even, you know, when it's hard.
0: Yeah, because I think this memoir goes through, like, everything and all of the bows in your strings, or the strings, whatever that phrase is. all the hats she wears. Because we first met you as a socialite and a reality star, but then now there's entrepreneur, innovator, advocate, perfume empire, DJ, recording artist, designer, actress, model, chef. Have I missed anything? Oh, no, New York Times bestselling author. She's a podcast host, too.
3: I'm the ultimate multi-hyphenate.
0: Aren't you? Yes, that's multi-hyphenate, yeah. Mm-hmm. How's the podcast going? Because obviously I do this for a living. Do you need any tips?
3: I'm pretty good at it.
0: I don't doubt that.
3: I just have fun with it. You know, I just have people come over to the house and we talk about fun things and just make it like a girl's combo.
0: Does everyone come to you?
3: Yes.
0: Yeah.
3: They love it. It's fun to come here.
0: Absolutely it is. Also, too, as I was coming here, I was like, it's a long way back to anywhere, to the supermarket. So, like, if I was here, I would stay here too.
3: Yeah, I love it. It's the kind of house where you just have everything here, so you don't really need to leave. So, only time I do leave is when I'm literally just going to the airport to fly somewhere.
0: Yeah, wow.
3: Mm-hmm.
0: And when you leave, the phrase is like warts and all. Like, you see everything in the visual memoir. You sort of allow cameras access to the deepest, darkest parts of your life and your story. When you do step out, is she in full glam? Or will she just go incognito, baseball cap, no one's going to know it's me? Or is it like, get the cars, we're going in a big convoy?
3: No, when I am working, this is how I am. I'm glammed up. But if I'm not, which is not that often because I'm always very busy, I am always incognito. No makeup, just hair in a bun, hat, hoodie, sunglasses,
0: and people
3: tennis shoes.
0: Do they do a double take and go, I think that could...
3: They always know, no matter what disguise I dress up in, people will always, I think they just feel the aura.
0: All right, more is coming up with Paris Hilton in a couple of minutes here in the Smallsy Show, including we're going to talk about the first time she came here to Australia and brought her best friend at the time, who was also her assistant, Kim Kardashian, along for the ride. The Smallsy Show is live tonight.

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0: Friday night, the Smallsy Show is on, and we are sitting down with the original influencer, the OG. She says it's hot. She is quite herself. It's Paris Hilton.
1: Hey, everyone. It's Paris.
0: I'm the hot one. Now, you may not know this, but 2026 is the 20th anniversary of that iconic moment when you walked on Bondi Beach.
1: Oh,
0: with
1: really?
0: Your silver, yeah. Do you remember that day?
1: Of course, I'll never forget it.
0: It was absolute. For people who don't know, you came to Australia. I'm not sure why you were there. Do you even remember why you?
1: I was there doing like Bondi Blonde. Like there was like something, yeah. And like a bunch of shoots and.
0: Anyway,
1: campaign,
0: so you and Kim Kardashian just rocked up on the beach with these big silver Louis Vuitton handbags. It was such a look, right? It was like you were. It was peak early 2000s, and it was like it was crazy pandemonium.
1: Yeah, it was crazy. Like the entire beach, I think, was like chasing us down the entire beach, and there was like thousands of people. But it was a lot of fun. I went in the ocean swimming.
0: Yeah. Do you? is there times when you have been mobbed and you've just gone, oh? That was a lot. That was crazy.
1: Yeah, I've been doing this for so many years, yeah. But you know, sometimes when I land at airports, there's 10,000 people.

0: a bit of fun. But actually, when you look at that performance you do at the end of this visual memoir, so many artists of today are somewhat built in your image, and that is incredible to see. Do you see that?
1: Thank you. When I'm on stage, I feel like that's like the place I was born to be, and yeah. It's my happy place. And it's really just an indescribable feeling being up on there, and just the energy and the love in the room is just like no other. I love it so much. I can't wait for my next concert.
0: Yeah. But then also, too, I don't want to give too much away of the memoir, so I won't go too much into it. But there's a couple of things that happen while you're rehearsing for it, which, I mean, you always look like you have it together, but sometimes she doesn't.
1: Well, I'm a human, so, you know. A lot of people don't know I'm actually very shy.
0: Yeah.
1: So I get very nervous. Yeah.
0: Yeah, which I would, looking from the outside growing up, and never would have thought she was shy.
1: Yeah. I think that when I'm shy, but then as soon as I get up there and I feel the love, the shyness just melts away and I just am in the moment.
0: I'm going to touch on you being a mother. In the memoir, you talk about you almost gave up on finding love before you met Carter. Is that fair to say?
1: I think I just in Los Angeles especially, it's very hard to trust people and you never know their intentions.
0: Oh, this town.
1: Yeah, so I was just like, you know what? I don't need anyone. I'm successful on my own. I can just have a family on my own. I don't need anyone. So I really met Carter at a time where I was not looking.
0: Yeah.
1: You know, they say like you find love when you're not looking, and I guess that's true.
0: Lovely. Now, the last time I interviewed you was 2017. I'm sure you remember it. It was a great day. You don't remember it. Don't lie. Don't lie. I wouldn't remember me either. But I did ask you a question, and I wanted to know how much that has changed since from now. Last time we spoke, you said that you spent 250 days of the year on a plane. You were traveling and doing the DJ relentless. What does life look like today for you?
1: Yeah, before, for 2 decades, I was traveling over 250 days out of the year.
0: Yeah.
1: And now that I'm a mom, I've learned the word no. So I turn things down all the time.
0: Yeah.
1: Like, unless something is iconic,
0: yeah,
1: worth my time or meaningful,
0: yeah,
1: I'm not going to do it. Like, I just don't have time.
0: I did ask you also, too, how did you manage to keep up with the jet lag? And you said you lived on Paris time, right? Do you still live on Paris time or do you live on the kids' time?
1: Both.
0: More the kids' time?
1: Yes, of course.
0: Hey, congratulations on the visual memoir. I loved it. Thank you for having me over to your place.
1: Thank you so much.
0: Just so everyone knows, it's exactly what you would think it would be and more. And then some. Thank you.
1: Thank you. It's so good to see you.
0: Okay, thanks for hanging out. That is me done. I am Smallsy. That's been The Smallsy Show. Catch you next time.
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2: I'm John Fabris. Victoria Police is still searching for a 48-year-old man who allegedly attacked his parents and brother with an axe at Tyres in Gippsland yesterday. Detective Senior Sergeant Rod Findlay understands all three are in intensive care.
3: We definitely believe he's likely still armed with that axe. And obviously that, you know, then asked me to ensure that the public are really cautious around any dealings. If they see him, do not approach him. Call 000 straight away.
2: The Bureau's crunched Brisbane's numbers and found it's only had above 34 degrees in September on 6 days since the year 2000. Senior meteorologist Jonathan Howes forecasting a cool change through tonight.
4: The heat and elevated fire dangers which hit Sydney yesterday and central New South Wales have now moved up the coast into southeast Queensland and northeast New South Wales. It is all due to the same weather system that cold front was swept across southeast Australia yesterday. The heat has now pushed a little bit further north.
2: And a 22-kilo boa constrictor called Princess has won apart from snake auditions in New York's Metropolitan Opera's Mozart show. The actress playing the snake charmer tried out Princess, at first a little unsure.
5: There is a moment musically where I like lift her above my head like this. That's a lot of weight.
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1: 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That's mighty helpful Mitre 10.
7: The AFL semi-finals have now been confirmed. Fremantle will face Geelong at home on Friday night, while Brisbane will take on Adelaide at the Gabba on Saturday. The Western Bulldogs were eliminated by the Crows last night, and coach Luke Beveridge says they just fell short.
8: Did enough and, you know, persevered. It came again in the last quarter and unfortunately just couldn't maintain it.
7: The Wallabies have missed out on back-to-back wins against Argentina with a 28-all draw in the second test in Mendoza. And in tennis, Australia's campaign at the US Open is over, with Dane Sweeney losing to Italian Luciano Darderi in the third round. Sweeney was the last of the Australians in the singles draws. That's the sport. I'm Michaela Carr.
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1: The weekend is on, and so are these guys. This is Gayley and Emily J.
11: Hi there. Look, coming up, I'm going to tell you about this guy that had something cut off, and you don't want this cut off.
12: Okay.
11: You don't want it cut off, and hopefully you can get something reattached in that spot.
12: Sounds very naughty. I did something a little naughty. I got changed in a car park, so I hope there's no CCTV. But I'll tell you why and how and what happened.
11: That'll get out if there is CCTV. And everyone will be talking about that.
12: You're welcome, just as long as you put it on a site that pays. And then give me a cut. Thank you.
13: It's all going up. Gayley and Emily Jade. On a

0: Kaylee and Emily Jade here for your weekend. Shortly, we'd love to hear your stories of when you've left the door open, but right now, Kaylee.
1: Right, here's the thing that guy got cut off. all right, after losing almost his entire nose. See you.
2: Yes. Now I'm not interested.
1: He lost his nose in a high voltage electrical accident. Surgeons grew a new one on the patient's forehead before preparing to move it into his place. It's true.
0: Why?
1: Because that's where you grow them. Okay. Your forehead is like a nose farm.
2: I have heard
1: Put
2: this.
1: It on your business card, right?
0: True, actually.
1: The groundbreaking reconstruction was performed in this year, in fact, by this doctor in Iraq, in the Kurdish region, using rib cartilage and the patient's own forehead skin to create a new nose with a healthy blood supply.
2: Wow.
1: And once the tissue fully matured, surgeons plan to transfer it to its neutral position in the final stage of reconstruction.
2: Oh, my God.
1: So that's kind of like cutting off his nose to spot his face.
0: Ridiculous.
1: It was there all along.
2: I know. Good for you.

0: Gay Lead Emily Jade here for your weekend, and we want to hear from you on the phones right now, EJ.
1: So I had a bit of a big day. I had my girlfriend's 40th birthday, and I had to leave straight from there to go and host an event that night.
2: Yeah.
1: And there was no time to sort of fluff about because of the timing. So I chucked the evening gown in the back of the car, and I had to wear one outfit to the 40th, and then I was going to get changed just in the car or wherever. And I decided, well, I got this park, and there was an area where it was kind of secluded. And I was like, you know what?
2: I know what you're going to do.
1: No, I don't think you do.
2: No.
1: So I got changed in the car park,
2: that's
1: right?
2: That's what I mean. It's just like.
1: Yeah, but that's not the funny bit, right? So the dress I was wearing was a big, flowy, bejeweled, navy blue, had a cape thing, right? So I jump out of the car and I'm actually running late because my friend's party was fun and
3: you didn't leave.
2: How do you explain that to the organisers that are paying you?
1: I know. So I'm like, ah! So I jump out of the car and I get the dress, which is in the back seat of the car, open that door. Then I run to the back of the car, open the boot.
2: Yeah, I do it all the
1: time. You know, we make the car change room with the car doors and whatever. Then I'm getting into this dress and this frock. But I've never worn it before. I've never even tried it on before. I just borrowed it for the event. And I can't do the zip up. So I am twisting and turning. I can't get this zip up. The dress is scratchy. And then I see a woman and she's walking to go to the stairs. And I just, you know, chicks have got each other, right? Yeah. I was like, can you zip me up? And she was like, she's actually American. She's like, oh, car, sweetie, oh, okay. And she's zipping me up and then she's fluffing my hair up and then she's straightening.
2: Lovely.
1: She's tucking the tags in. She's like, you're Cinderella, off you go. And I was like, thank you, fairy godmother. Like, this is amazing. Anyway, I then just went to the function. I left my car door open, my boot open. I left my whole car open. I was just so happy I was Cinderella going to the ball.
2: But you were at the boot. I get the car door, but not the boot.
1: No, get to her, I had to walk around the car because I had to wave her down.
2: Got you.
1: And I was like, and she did me up and I was like, I'm ready to go. I just walked away from the car. 12 o'clock that night from the ball, I'm walking towards the car and I'm like, oh, my car's been broken into. My car's been broken into. The boot's open. The door's open. And I get in. Nothing has moved. I mean, it looks like it's been stolen, like been broken into. Yeah. I've got kids. But I was like, oh, my God, not a thing was stolen. Nothing. I just can't believe, like, no one. Not a person. Just not. The cameras showed no one even came near it.
2: I wish someone went in it and fell asleep.
1: Yeah, it's just the fact that I thought it'd be broken into.
2: By
1: and then my brain went, oh, yeah, no, I just walked away from it. I just walked away from it. So I just want to open up the phones and ask a question. Anyone else as dumb as me?
0: Have you been like EJ and left your car door open? Give us a call and we'll chat to you next. It's Gayley and Emily Jade.
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12: 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Who'd you think it was? Yeah.

0: it's Gayley and Emily Jade here for your weekend.
1: Now, I left my car door open and my boot open because I got changed in the car quickly. I was running late for the function I was hosting and I just walked away from the car. So I'm just asking the question, has anyone else done the same thing? What about you, Shannon? Did you do it?
2: Yeah, not a car door, but the garage door at home all night.
0: Oh, yeah, I've done that.
1: What happened?
2: I just took the bins out one night and I think I just got distracted going back to the house and not realising, closed the door into the house and woke up at 4 a.m. to go to work and the garage door's open. So I just made sure my motorbike with my key was still there. the car was still there. Everything was still there. But as I was putting on my gear, some teenagers walked past and mustn't have seen me. But I heard him say, "Oh, this guy's garage door's open. I wonder if he knows."
1: Oh.
2: So I just lifted my helmet up and said, "Yeah, it's all good."
1: Oh. Oh, I'm so glad you rang, Shannon, because I thought this would be like just a dumb girl thing to do, but to hear like a guy ring up and say they've done it, thank you. I really appreciate you.
3: At any given time, I think anyone's done it. Yeah. They haven't done it as well as you with like a full change of clothes at the back.
1: All right, Peter, you left something open?
4: Oh, I did one step further than you, EJ. I got home at about 6:30 one night. And I'm on the phone with my parents. I've got my earbuds on. I switch off the actual lights off, go out, go into the house, and then next morning about 4 o'clock I wake up, I walk out, and my car's still running. I forgot to switch it off.
3: That's been done before too.
1: All night. Could that cause a problem? Like, could that put too many exhaust fumes in your garage?
0: Depends on the airflow of your garage, I suppose.
3: Yeah, that's true. Is the garage door still open?
4: No. It was on the street. I parked it on the street.
1: Oh, my God. Someone's taken it.
3: Even criminals are going, "This is a trap."
1: Yes. Well, that's what I thought about my car. Yeah. Like, maybe opportunists were like, "Oh, she's in there," or something. Like, you know?
3: Yeah.
1: Like, what would happen? All right, let's go to Tracy. Tracy, did you leave something open?
5: Yes, I left the passenger seat door open, the passenger side door open.
1: Yes.
5: We were going to my daughter's musical and we had to get to school. Got there, it was a primary school one, so we had to take costumes and things with us. And there were a lot of moving bits. She was getting stuff, I was getting stuff. And anyone that knows me knows I always check the car. So it was just so out of character for a start. Jumped out of the car, we grabbed stuff. I ran to one side, she ran to one side, blah, blah, blah. We were running up, hit the button, didn't even realise the car didn't lock because it won't lock with the door open.
1: Yeah.
5: And went up. I thought, I'll go back if we need anything else. Didn't even think about it. Got back to the car hours later and the door was open and I thought, oh, gosh, someone's broken in. Someone's done something. And no, nothing had happened.
1: Exactly the same story.
3: Yeah, yeah.
1: Why do we not blame ourselves first? Well, that's the question.
3: Because it is so stupid. You won't be able to live with yourself.
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20: And Emily Jade.
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20: Gailey and Emily Jade.
25: Me not working hard. Yeah, right, picture that with a Kodak. Or better yet, go to Times Square, take a picture of me with a Kodak. Took my life from negative to positive, I just want y'all to know that. And tonight, let's enjoy life. Pit

0: Gailey and Emily Jade here for your weekend. Gailey?
1: Actors who were banned from doing normal things. Now, I suspect that you may both know some of them, but I also suspect that some of them you will not know, all right? So Paramount would not let Henry Cavill shave his moustache, so Justice League had to erase it with CGI.
2: Now, I did not know that.
1: I didn't know that either, and I didn't know why.
2: Okay.
1: They didn't let him take his moustache off. Maybe it was something else he had to do, but there you go.
2: Yeah, another movie.
1: They had to erase it. So that was interesting. Now, Tom Holland, he's all the talk at the moment, said he could not ski because his contract kept him ready to work.
2: Yes.
1: Right, so there you go. Was not allowed to ski.
2: We'll probably do, skiing would be one of them. I reckon there'd be a lot of adrenaline-based sports.
1: Yes, I'd say so.
2: You'd not be allowed to. Don't hurt yourself.
1: Which is surprising because he's Spider-Man. Like, he'd be able to
3: just boxing, land on his right.
1: Yeah, no. Yeah. All right, so Kit Harington, Game of Thrones. I don't know. I don't think you ever got into it, but you know who it is.
2: I don't know who Kit Harington is.
1: His contract, it's the obvious one, did not let him cut his hair for years. So he had to keep that look going. And it went.
2: That's not
1: filming went over for a long time.
2: He looked good.
3: He did.
1: It suited him better than short hair, that's for sure.
2: Yeah.
1: All right, we know this one. Will Smith cannot attend the Oscars or any other Academy event until 2032. So they're going to invite him back.
2: Yeah.
1: He's just got to time a nomination for an Oscar.
2: Yeah.
1: That he can attend.
2: But would you go back, though, ever, out of respect for the Oscars and what he did?
1: I think he should host them.
3: I would love to see
1: imagine
3: that.
1: Imagine he comes back and just starts saying in acceptance speeches, you take the word thank you out of your mouth. Okay, Ben Affleck was banned from playing blackjack at the Hard Rock after staff caught him counting cards.
3: Oh, wow.
1: He's very bright, Ben Affleck, but... There you go. Didn't know that one. Pedro Pascal and Bella Ramsey were told not to play The Last of Us before filming the show because obviously it's a game. So they were told not to so that it wouldn't probably affect their performance because they would have a preconceived idea of what other people see them as. They wanted to be able to tap into what they thought.
2: Oh.
1: So that's pretty cool. Jenna Ortega said Tim Burton told her not to blink while playing Wednesday.
2: And that's brilliant.
1: She could always have the... But, you know, after a while when your eyes start burning when you've got the vapor for the whole time.
2: But that burning look is her look.
3: Right.
2: You know, if you now do the Jenna Ortega in the mirror, you will... If you don't blink looking in the mirror, you'll see that's her look in Wednesday.
1: Yeah.
2: Like that piercing, oh, my God, I'm going to watch it so differently now.
1: I know.
2: Like, that poor girl's eyes are so dry.
1: And how do you concentrate on keeping your eyes open and remember your lines?
2: Yeah, exactly.
1: Sydney Sweeney said most of her contracts do not let her practice her martial arts.
2: Oh.
1: So I didn't know

0: It's the one I didn't know. Counting cards.
1: I didn't know he was a cheater.
2: Yeah, well. Oh, well.
1: In cards. In cards.
0: Yes.
3: Well,
0: his ex-wife might have something to say about that.
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1: I'm John Favreau. The federal government's to release its digital duty of care draft laws this week. It'll include giving social media users the power to turn off algorithms, Labor's Matt Thistlethwaite telling News 24. The aim is for a safer experience.
2: Young people are being exposed to violent material and misogynistic material online, particularly young men, and we think that that's a problem. Many Australian parents have said that they're concerned about their children being exposed to this material.
1: Victoria Police has a warrant out for the arrest of a man who allegedly attacked his brother and elderly parents with an axe in Gippsland. Detective Senior Sergeant Rod Findlay believes he's probably still armed with the axe.
3: Injuries requiring really serious treatment by ambulance, and then they've been flown for immediate surgery down to the Alfred Hospital, and they're currently in intensive care at the hospital.
1: And Donald Trump's envoys have again met with Russia's president to try and broker peace with Ukraine, where they headed next. Former US ambassador to Ukraine, William Taylor, telling the ABC, we've been here before.
4: Every time Putin says, I'm only going to stop fighting when I achieve my goal, which is essentially for Ukraine to surrender, which, as you know, they will not do.
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5: The AFL semi-finals are now locked in, with Fremantle facing Geelong at home on Friday night and Brisbane taking on Adelaide at the Gabba on Saturday. Lions coach Chris Fagan says they'll be keen to get the team back on track after yesterday's loss to the Swans.
6: I'm just looking forward to a really positive response next week. You know, the only way we can do it now is the hard way.
5: Commonwealth Games champion Eleanor Patterson has won gold in the women's high jump in the Diamond League final in Brussels, clearing 2.01 metres. The Wallabies have drawn 28 all with Argentina in the second test in Mendoza, and Oscar Piastri has copped the three-place grid penalty ahead of tonight's Italian Grand Prix for impeding Liam Lawson during qualifying. He'll now start in sixth. That's the sport. I'm Michaela Carr.
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0: This one is Gailey.
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0: This one is Emily Jade.
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0: These two are Gailey and Emily Jade.
12: Okay, your dog might be communicating with you through something that I've never seen before, and now scientists are researching it, and you're going to go and want to look at your dog.
13: All right.
12: And see if they're communicating with you.
13: I want to communicate with my dog.
12: I know.
13: I probably don't want to know the truth.
12: Of what it's trying to say to you.
13: Yes.
12: Yes, but it's more than a dog wag tail, like a, you know, it's...
13: Okay.
12: It's very interesting research. I can't wait to share it.
13: I hope they sound like Scooby-Doo. Hey, also, speaking of dogs, I'm going to do something where, you know, when did you name your pet or child after a sports star?
12: Okay.
13: Yeah.
12: Speaking of dogs, I don't know how that went in together.
13: Well.
12: Oh, pets. Okay, pets, gotcha.
13: That's right.
12: Okay.
13: A dog is a pet.
12: I thought you were calling sports stars dogs for a second there.
14: So coming up, Gailey and Emily Jade.

0: Matt, Emily, Jade, well, here on your weekend, surely we want to hear if you've named your kid or pet after a sports star. But right now, EJ.
1: If you've got a dog, you've been missing an entire conversation happening right in front of you. This is really exciting research from the University of Parma in Italy. Now, if you're ever going to get a degree, mate, you've got to go there, my Parmy-loving
2: friend.
1: Study
2: how to make them perfectly.
1: Yes. But no, it's obviously an all-round university. So they have been studying dogs blinking at humans.
2: Right.
1: Okay. And they showed 35 dogs short videos of their owners and then strangers. Now, in some of the videos, this is where it's technical. The humans blinked regularly. In others, they just stared at the video, okay?
2: Mm.
1: The dogs blinked more when they watched their owner blinking. When their owner didn't blink, they didn't blink either.
2: Okay.
1: Right? Yeah. But when the strangers were blinking and whatever, they weren't caring about the stranger. They weren't blinking. They weren't nothing. It was all about their owner. If their owner blinked, they blinked. If their owner didn't blink, they didn't blink.
2: Okay.
1: And researchers think this could be a subtle social communication between dogs and the humans that they've bonded with. And so it's not out of nowhere, this particular research. The same research team tested 54 dogs watching other dogs. And they found that they blinked more when they saw another dog blinking, almost like facial mimicry. Mimicry.
2: Yeah.
1: That's what it is, isn't it?
2: Is it about connection?
1: It is. And their heart rate measurements, they measure their heart rate as well. And it suggested that they weren't blinking because they were stressed. They're literally blinking as a form of communication with the other dog and therefore the communication with the humans as well. Now, the scientists are saying they don't quite know what the blink means, so they're going to research more into it. But basically, for me, I'm saying I think that they want to be like their owner. They want to say, you're my owner, so you blink, I blink.
2: Yes.
1: You sit, I sit.
2: I see you're,
1: you eat,
2: you're doing
1: I
2: that,
1: eat.
2: I'm doing it.
1: Yeah, yeah. It's like a submission, like dogs do that.
2: Yeah.
1: You know, don't. It's like you're mine.
2: Yeah.
1: And I'm showing you my mind. I'm showing you I'm mine, you're mine, by doing what you do.
2: That's right.
1: Is that... Do you know what I mean?
2: What you haven't noticed through this whole thing is every time you've blinked, I've blinked.
1: Have you blinked?
2: That's right.
1: Did you just do that to try and psych me out? Or?
2: No. I'm just letting you know that you're mine.
1: Yes. Well,
2: and can I please have another cup of tea?
1: We kind of are. Well, I was about to say, that's what dogs are blinking at us. I need better food, girl. I'm sick of this crap you're giving me. What's the steak you're eating? Give me some of that. You weirdo. And is that also you calling me a bitch?
2: I wasn't going to say.
1: No tea for you. No tea for you.
2: Estelle has just called through. Estelle, have you got a dog with you right now?
3: I do have a dog, but I'm not with the dog at the moment. So I'm out walking. So I thought I'd stop and chat to this guy with a dog.
1: Oh.
3: And when I did, the dog doesn't blink at me. But the thing was, all it kept doing was looking up at its owner, but I didn't see it blink. But no, it didn't blink at me when I leaned down, patted it or anything like that.
2: You're a great case study. Well, just straight into it.
1: I can hear you still walking, Estelle. Is there another dog you could do the research on?
3: No, there's no other ones in front of me at the moment.
2: Yeah, well, don't get too close to a strange dog either. You might get your face bitten off.
3: I did ask if I could pat the dog.
1: I hope you said, I'm doing some research for Gailey and Emily Jade. Can I see if your dog blinks at me?
3: I think I'm a lunatic.
1: Yeah, I'm sure he would have been quietly calling 000 on his phone. Yeah,
2: you know what we're doing as soon as we get home, Estelle. We're going to be blinking at our dogs.
3: Oh, okay. Not a problem.
2: And they'll be staring at us like Wednesday.
0: Thanks, Estelle.

0: It's Kaylee and Emily Jade here for your weekend. We'd love for you to get involved on the phone. Give us a call.
1: Now, I'm a sentimental man, and this is a little bit embarrassing. But I am going to admit that I often get teary when footballers, and it's not just the club that I support, but footballers, when they announce their retirement and they might have kids around. It's usually to do with when they start talking about their wife or their kids. And because I'm an avid supporter of the game in largest form, I realise that I've been watching that person for 18 years or 20 years and you're kind of reflecting it. And then all of a sudden I get a little bit emotional. So admitting that. So the other day, one of my favourite players from Collingwood has announced his retirement and he's played 18 seasons. He's second in the game's record, but he's also got one of the all-time greatest names.
2: What is it?
1: Steel Sidebottom. Oh. You've even heard me talk about him before. It's one of the great football names.
2: Parents had fun with the SS.
1: Yeah, Steel Sidebottom. And one of those players, he's one of a heart and soul player, probably one of the most popular players in the competition. You know, there's not many people from other teams that hate Sidey. He's more of one of those ones, oh, we'd love to have him. And he's one of those players too that always plays like with a smile on his face.
2: Okay.
1: You know, he just runs back to his position and you go, he's this big smile on his face. Anyway, I was seeing a thing where they showed him watching his kids say, we're proud of you on a video. Collingwood did it on purpose for sure. And his wife saying, we're proud of you, and they're all talking and everything. He starts bawling his eyes out. So I'm in my car before I go in to order my Chinese food. I start crying in the car. And I had to wait 5 minutes after I watched the video so my eyes wouldn't be red just so I could order some fried rice. Anyway, I got myself together, ordered my 3 dim sims and fried rice ready for a football night. But I did also realise that Steel Sidebottom, my friend Richard Wells, who we did the Gaily to the Rescue for after he had his terrible accident where he fell off the roof, he's got 3 boys, great names. He's got Maverick, Diesel and Steel as his boys' names, and Steel was named after Steel Sidebottom because he's in our Collingwood group. So then I thought, well, a lot of people do this. They name their children or their pets after their favourite sports people. So I want to open up the phones and I don't know how many years and years ago, how many dogs people would go, that's Nathan Buckley or that's Buckley, my dog.
2: Okay.
1: So give us a call. Who do you know or is it you that has named a child or a pet after a sports star?
0: We'll chat to you next. Give us a call. It is Gaily and Emily Jade.
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0: it ever say?
1: It's Gayle and Emily Jade here for your weekend.
2: Well, Steel Sidebottom, he plays for Collingwood, has announced his retirement, and a friend of mine has named his son after him, Steel Sidebottom. So he's got little Steely Wells, and I thought we should go to the phones and find out who has named their pet or their child after a sports star. We've got Mark. Did you name a child or pet after a sports star?
3: My wife actually named her son Charlton after the football club Carlton because they're all massive AFL fans.
2: So she still didn't go all the way. She wanted a chit instead of a cur.
3: Yeah, Charlton instead of, and they all still love Carlton. Yeah, that's their team.
4: That's so funny. She could have just done Carlton.
2: Carlton
4: anyway.
2: Is a name, like Carl for short.
4: Yeah. Charlton sounds like the posh version.
2: But that works.
4: Sounds like you could be a character in Bridgerton.
2: Yeah.
4: Charlton's here to see you.
2: Oh, you never know. Hopefully he gets as much action. Ryan, did you name a child or a pet after a sports star?
5: Yeah. I named a pet. We had a staffer who had a lot of white on his coat around his lips. He must have had a cross in him. So we called him Roy after Andrew Simons.
2: Because of all the zinc cream that he wore. Yeah. That's cool.
1: That's good.
4: That's
2: Roy,
4: very cool.
2: Roy is a good name for a dog.
4: It is. I love
2: and
4: that.
2: And a dad.
5: You yell it out in the park, people look around.
4: Yeah, Roy. Oh, I love it.
1: I bet he was good at chessing a ball as well, old Roy.
4: Yeah.
1: For sure.
4: R.I.P. Maddie, have you got a pet or a child named after a sports star?
6: Yeah, look, it's not me. It was one of my best mates I used to play football with. We're both massive Liverpool fans, the Reds. And back when our kids were born in 2005, Liverpool was, good team. And he named his son, it's a pretty old name, after the Liverpool legend, Gerrard.
1: Right, after Steven Gerrard,
2: Steven Gerrard,
6: imagine going to school, what's your name, mate? Gerrard. Like, it's pretty sad. It's an old man's name. Couldn't believe it.
2: Over to you, EJ.
4: Man, that is the name of my husband. Who is 8 years younger than me. And there's a little flex.
2: There you go, Maddie. Anyway, thanks for digging that hole with the shovel there, Maddie.
4: He also has a cousin with the same name who's also a young man too.
2: It's a family name.
4: Yeah, it is. Yeah. Anyway, here's Craig. Did you name your pet or child after a football star?
7: Yeah, it was years ago. A mate of mine, he loved the Winter Olympics, and he got the dog of his dream, a beagle, and he named it Eddie. Eddie the Beagle, as opposed to Eddie the Eagle.
2: Oh, that's the way to finish off for sure.
4: That is well phenomenal. Done.
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17: Hi, I'm Heather Davies. Diamonds League finals have wrapped in Brussels. Eleanor Patterson taking gold in the high jump. Nicola Olislagers finishing third. Jess Hull claimed bronze in the 1500. Beach volleyball duo Talika Clancy and Steffi Fayers are one win away from securing a place in LA 2028 at the ABC Continental Championships in China. In the NRLW, the Titans continued their dominant run with a 58-0 win over the Tigers in Campbelltown. And the Opals take on Turkey tonight in the FIBA Women's Basketball World Cup.
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8: 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Using this show as an excuse to get away from their families every weekend. This is Kaylee and Emily Jade.

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1: People with home gardens are less likely to develop type 2 diabetes.
2: Are you serious?
1: I am serious. And this is a University of Queensland study.
2: Is it because they're out exercising, basically?
1: I reckon, yeah. They said here, people with a substantial garden had a 6.8% lower risk of developing type 2 diabetes than those that didn't have a garden. The research also revealed that people were 5.7% less likely to have type 2 diabetes if they lived near multiple parks. So once again, exercising, but being out in nature. Maybe there's something to do with the air and the, you know, the like fresh, I don't know, what do you call it? What is it when you're breathing in, not carbon monoxide? Research also says, Emily, it's dumb. Researchers say, oh, my God.
2: No research required for that one.
1: Researchers say the findings on plant fresh evidence that gardens and green spaces should be a major priority in urban planning to keep as well. More than 500 million people worldwide are living with diabetes. That's a lot. Mm. And that number is expected to double to 1.31 billion by 2050.
2: Hey.
1: Aye?
2: That's a big pickup, isn't it? That's a soft drink. That does it.
1: Yeah, it's the sugars and the drinks and the lack of exercise because everything's so easy. So get out there and garden. It's good for you.
2: All right.
1: Don't worry about if it's not cool. It'll save you.
2: Yeah, that's good. That's positive.
1: That is positive.
2: Way better than what you were trying to say before.
1: I should stop trying to be smart. That's never worked.
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1: I'm John Fabris. An option to be free of social media platform algorithms is contained in new draft digital duty of care laws. They're set for release in federal parliament this week, frontbencher Matt Thistlethwaite telling News 24. The onus will be on providers.
2: The platforms have a responsibility to try and keep young Australian kids safe, so we are looking at a digital duty of care.
1: President Trump's peace envoys have wrapped up another meeting with Russia's leader and are now to visit Ukraine for negotiations with Volodymyr Zelensky on ending the war. Senior fellow at the Atlantic Council, Michael Bosakui, telling CBC there's plenty of scepticism on Ukraine's part.
3: Doubtful that a proposal will come via Moscow to Kiev that will be acceptable to not only Mr. Zelensky, but of course to millions of Ukrainians.
1: And Southeast Queensland has a few fires burning as it took a blast of early spring heat today that hit New South Wales yesterday. Jonathan Howe at the Bureau, seen some records tumbling across the weekend.
4: It does seem like we skipped spring altogether, gone straight into summer across the East Coast. That's really setting the scene for the next few months. The Bureau's long-term outlook does show that we are expecting to see above-average temperatures pretty much the entire southern part of Australia.
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5: Hawthorn and Sydney have earned a week off, while four teams will battle it out in next week's semi-finals. Fremantle takes on Geelong at home on Friday night, while Brisbane hosts Adelaide at the Gabba on Saturday. The Lions will be doing some soul-searching after their 53-point loss to the Swans, and coach Chris Fagan is questioning everything.
6: No, there wasn't a lot I was happy with. I'm not sure what they scored in the end, but it would have been a very large number.
5: The Wallabies have recorded a 28-all draw with Argentina in Mendoza, and Aussie wildcard Dane Sweeney has picked up $402,000 for his wins at the US Open. His giant-killing run came to an end in the third round, going down to Italian Luciano Darderi. That's the sport. I'm Michaela Carr.
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0: This is True Crime Tonight.
15: Hello, this is True Crime Tonight. I'm your host, Michelle Laurie. I'm here with my producers, as always, Matthew Tankard and Ruby Bartzis.
16: Hey. Hello.
15: Are you going with Matthew Tankard or Matt Tankard at the moment?
17: Yeah, let's go Matthew.
15: Matthew.
17: Let's get serious, yeah.
15: Okay, all right. I like that. Not Matty T. That's a bit not serious enough.
17: A bit breakfast radio or something.
15: It is.
17: Yeah.
15: We'll save that.
17: We could have that.
15: Yeah. When we're doing breakfast regionally sometime in the future.
16: Why regional? Yeah. I want metro.
15: Oh, well, we all do, love, but you got to start.
16: Shoot for the stars.
15: You got to start, you know.
17: Gotta get your stripes.
16: No, you've
15: gotta
16: been
15: get
16: there.
15: Stripes. Well,
16: got your stripes.
15: Yeah. Well, we'll see. We'll see. I like you. I like your moxie. I like your attitude. But we, at the moment, are here every Sunday night all around Australia from 6 till 7 to bring you true crime stuff. Now, obviously, this is a true crime show, so it's not suitable for kids or anyone who's a bit of a softie. Like, oftentimes, your husband or your dad or someone like that might say, I can't listen to this. I can't.
16: Yeah, usually it is the men, hey?
15: It is men.
16: Yeah, not, women love this stuff.
15: Apart from you, Matthew, you're very tough.
17: Thank you.
15: But a lot of men can't do it, so be alert and alarmed if you have a child or a man in the vicinity that this is a true crime show. Coming up later this hour, we'll talk to Amelia Oberhart. She's a journo with Channel 9, and they have such a good documentary. It's on 9 now, which we can all stream for free. It's called Outback Murder Highway. Since 1970, 11 people have been reported missing or murdered along the Flinders Highway. And this documentary is fantastic, and they go through some case studies and tell us the people they're still looking for. So that is coming up later in the show. We're going to listen to a listener, and I have a new documentary to tell you about that's so good. That's all coming up tonight on True Crime Tonight.

0: around Australia. This is True Crime Tonight. Hello there, I'm Michelle Laurie. We've got Matthew Tankard and Ruby Bartzis with us. And we have a documentary recommendation coming up. It's about love scams. And it's, I know we think, yeah, I get it. Someone pretends to love you and they don't on Facebook and then they try and get money out of you. But this documentary is the most educational I've ever seen in terms of how this really works and who these scammers really are. And it's a great doco. So I'm going to tell you about that soon. But first, we're going to hear a message from a listener. This is my favourite thing on the True Crime Hotline. Matthew, can you remind us how we leave messages on there?
1: You can find the link in any show notes from the Australian True Crime podcast, or if you find us on social media at Australian True Crime. Let's listen to this week's.
2: Hey, Michelle, Matt and Ruby. Love the show, by the way. This week I heard that Tupac's killer has been announced. I thought it was Biggie Smalls all this time. So who actually killed him? Tell us.
0: God, what a great message.
3: Coming in hot.
0: It was coming real hot, and I love that. And I love we're just saying men can't handle true crime, but that
4: there
0: one
4: you go.
0: Can.
4: That one
0: yeah,
4: can.
0: Yeah. He's into it. But also he sounds like the sort of bloke who would spend a bit of time wondering what ever happened between Tupac and Biggie.
1: Yeah, I thought that was going to be something that was a conspiracy forever.
0: Oh, yeah. Well, no, I've been following this. Look, I hate to say this to you, Matthew, but I've known about Keefy D for quite some time.
1: You've always had your eye on him?
0: I have had my eye on Keefy. Now, of course, Tupac Shakur was fatally shot in Las Vegas in 1996. And Biggie Smalls was iconic. Of course, one was East Coast, one was West Coast. We had that beef.
1: We had the beef.
0: We all know about that. Mm-hmm. So I think everybody basically knows, except that we did think these two young men at the sort of really moving into the peak of their powers were shot. They were so young.
4: Were they in relation to each other?
0: They were friends. So if you watch a documentary, you'll see they had a really beautiful friendship for quite some time. But then the politics, East Coast, West Coast, Ruby, got in the way. A lot of other people like Diddy, like Suge Knight, all these other guys got involved. And suddenly they felt like, hang on, are we in a rivalry? It's like they both were shocked that they were in a rivalry, which is so silly because had they spoken to each other, they'd have realised we're still friends, we're still who we were, but everyone else gets involved. And so typically, again, they weren't shot by each other, but they were shot by minions belonging to each faction, you know? And Keefy D is just an old gangbanger man, okay?
1: Was he a rapper?
0: No, God, no. But he was part of the... So he would have been part of the other one.
1: The East Coast crew.
0: Yeah, he's East Coast. Yeah, it's so complicated.
1: Yeah.
0: All I know is everyone's in Vegas for the Tyson fight.
1: Yep.
4: Yeah.
0: Okay, in 96. Everybody's in town. And when I say everybody, I mean the whole rap community, absolutely. Everyone's got rooms in Vegas and all that. And Tupac's just strutting across the lobby of this hotel, beautiful hotel they're staying in this night, the night of the fight, with Suge Knight, his man, the man who runs the Death Row Records.
1: Yep.
0: And they see a bloke from the other faction across the lobby. Now, this is all on CCTV. They run across and Tupac starts throwing punches and everyone's punching on, punching, kicking, kicking. They have a brawl right there in the lobby. Brawl gets broken up. Everyone goes their separate ways. Well, what happens is Keefy D was, I think, in the brawl. He was certainly attached to the brawl. Him and his nephew, Lane, baby Lane, here's to have some friends, no longer with us. They say, okay, we've had this. We're going to go and get a gun.
4: Oh.
0: They're furious after this brawl. They go and get a gun. They're driving around the strip, Las Vegas strip. And who do they see driving along the strip as well?
1: Puck.
0: And Suge Knight. And so they just drove up beside them and fired bullets into the car.
1: Wait, Suge was in the car at the time, was he?
0: He was in the car. So after that, there was conspiracy theory that Suge had something to do with it or that Suge ordered the murder of Puck. But then everyone said, well, he was in the car too. He could very easily have died. He was shot.
1: Yeah.
0: He was hit a couple of times. But Puck took the bulk of the bullets and died that night. There were hundreds of witnesses, by the way.
1: Yeah.
0: Standing at the intersection. This car stopped at a red light. Everyone's screaming, Puck, oh my God.
4: Gosh, what a vibe kill.
1: Because I feel like, was this the Tyson fight when he, like his first fight out of coming out of prison,
0: I think it was.
1: And he had like Donald Trump there.
0: Yeah.
1: Like Will Smith.
0: It was huge.
1: They said they felt like
0: everyone they knew was in Vegas.
1: Yeah.
0: So of course it was going to be dangerous.
1: And someone's been found guilty of this, finally?
0: Keefy D.
1: Keefy D.
0: So what's happened is and it feels like one of those stories, there's lots of documentaries about this that you can watch to see the investigation, to see how police have made this arrest eventually and have now had a conviction. Keefy wasn't the trigger man. It was his nephew, Baby Lane. who actually pulled the trigger, but Keefe was driving the car and he was certainly part of the conspiracy to murder Tupac. And Keefe now has been convicted. So at this stage, I don't know his sentence. We don't know the sentence yet.
4: So do we know who killed Biggie?
0: Not yet.
1: Keefe D.
0: Yeah, even I don't know that, Ruby. And I mean, as you know, I'm quite an
1: You don't
0: expert.
1: Have any inside knowledge
4: so
1: of
4: you
1: that?
4: Don't. Could it be related to this dude?
0: It's absolutely. It's absolutely related to, yeah, it's absolutely a Suge Knight kind of venture.
1: Deal.
0: Yeah. Yeah. It's a Suge Knight project.
1: Yeah, yeah.
0: Absolutely.
1: A Suge Knight joint.
0: Yeah, Suge Knight joint. You're listening to True Crime Tonight as we speak, by the way. And coming up shortly, I'm going to give you a recommendation for a documentary that now going from gangbangers to love scammers. Very different vibe, very different group of victims, certainly. Brilliant documentary series I want you to see. It's coming up shortly on True Crime Tonight.
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0: across Australia. This is True Crime Tonight with Michelle Laurie, Matthew Tankard and me, Ruby Bartzis. Coming up, we've got an interview with Amelia Oberhart about the disappearance and murders of 11 people along Queensland's Flinders Highway. But first, Michelle, over to you with the True Crime recommendation.
1: Okay. Now, this is only a couple of years old, but it's on Hulu. And so I think in Australia we watch that through Disney. I don't know. We'll put the links on the social media and stuff so you can see what it is. But just, you can Google this, Hey Beautiful.
2: Okay.
1: Documentary, Hey Beautiful. And of course, that is what scammers write to you. I don't know if you're aware of this, Matthew, as a man, but as ladies, we quite often will get DMs on our social media that begin with Hey Beautiful.
2: Oh, I'm getting a bit of that.
1: Are you getting a bit of
2: Beautiful?
1: Yeah,
2: the one I've been getting a bit lately is like, hey, oh my God, this is so embarrassing, but my friend likes you. She doesn't have Instagram. Oh. Do you mind messaging her here?
0: Oh my God.
2: Wow. Makes my day.
1: Never had that one. And there's a great moment in this documentary where there's this lady, she's British, and she's just made it her hobby, because she's middle-aged or a little bit older, and she's made it her hobby to unmask these scammers. But she said that it came to her attention when the day that she changed her status on Facebook to widowed. That day on, and because she's an older lady and she was just using Facebook to share photos with her friends and her kids and everybody, like completely unguarded, from that day on, her DMs went wild.
0: These women would be so vulnerable.
1: Right, thinking she's lonely, she's old, she's probably rich. But these ladies, on this documentary, Hey Beautiful, is about a group of women who appear to have been scammed by the same guy because it's the same photos. He's an actor called Brian Horgan.
2: Oh, wait, he's not a part of the gang?
1: No.
2: I would always imagine it's just one person from the team that they use.
1: He has no idea because he's a middle-aged, really attractive middle-aged man.
2: Is this guy just like the hottest guy?
1: He looks like the hottest 55-year-old guy you've ever seen. But in this documentary, he meets some of the women, and these poor women have spent a couple of years thinking they're in love with this man. And
2: What would that be like?
0: Yeah, imagine meeting him and being like,
1: well, it's interesting.
2: You're not the person I've been speaking to, but you are the face that I've attached like my love to.
1: You are the person I love. And then when they meet him, and he is so lovely, by the way, and he's so open, and he feels like he invites these ladies to California. They come out, three or four of them have a trip there. And one of them says, you know, it's actually messing with my feelings a little bit because this is the life he promised me online. We're going to live in California. We're going to live at the beach. And here I am with him.
2: And he's nice.
1: He's gorgeous. Yeah. He's so sweet. He's so caring. He's affectionate.
2: God, that'd be so hard to detach.
1: Yeah.
2: Yeah.
1: So, yeah, look, what it is, what we find out through this documentary is it is the Nigerian idea that, you know, again, we joke about that, Nigerian scams. It's so real. It's these gangs of young men. They call themselves Yahoo Boys because they all had these Yahoo email accounts. So everyone in the gang has a sort of a purpose, and they have videos and photos of it even, of 8-9 boys in a room, all on phones, all on like 5-6 phones each, just working these angles.
0: So did they catch all these men?
1: No.
0: Boys?
1: No. This is the other thing. They're like, we can't, what jurisdiction does it belong to? Because they're in Nigeria, but the crimes are being committed online. The victims are in America, in England, in Australia. So it's all that. It's just so difficult to, sometimes they have a young man who used to be a scammer who explains how, look, you know, we have no work, we have no money. This is how we get into it. And a few victims talk about how eventually they were able to kind of crack through it. Like the real person on the other side of the screen would say, I'm sorry, I feel so bad about this. You got me. I'm not real.
0: So they can
1: get emotional about it too. But this one lady, I don't know what she does for a living or what her story is. She's European. She sent $1.5 million. And this woman is a businesswoman. To look at her, you just can't believe she could be conned. You just cannot believe this. She's so sophisticated. But I have heard before that more intelligent, more sophisticated, successful people are easier to con long term.
2: Yeah, we've heard that.
1: Yes.
2: Yeah.
1: Because A, they can't believe they've been conned because they think they're smarter than that. B, they're so ashamed they can't admit it and they kind of want to keep believing, maybe it's true, maybe it's true. So to the tune of $1.5 million for
0: that
1: this lady.
0: That is crazy. But that's like I'd like to think I would never fall for that. But then if you're in that situation, you go, well.
1: Well, that's what's great about the documentary is it's got women from all walks of life, all different stories. You know, I was widowed. I was just lonely in my marriage. My kids had moved out and my husband and I weren't really connecting. But it's all about loneliness. You're listening to True Crime Tonight. That show is called Hey Beautiful, the documentary. Coming up, though, we're going to be talking about a very different kind of crime. And this is all about a highway in Australia. And I hate to say it, there's a number of these stories around Australia of stretches of highway. Amelia Oberhart joins us after the break to talk about Outback Murder Highway. You can watch it. You can stream it on Nine now. So it's free and it's really good. And we'll talk about it in a minute.
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0: You're listening to True Crime Tonight with Michelle Laurie, Ruby Bartsis, and me, Matthew Tankard. Coming up, we're speaking with Amelia Oberhart about the 11 people missing or murdered along a Queensland highway. That's after the break.
1: This is True Crime Tonight with Michelle Laurie.

0: is True Crime Tonight around Australia, and joining us to talk about 9Now's Outback Murder Highway is Amelia Oberhart. The Flinders Highway is an 800-kilometre stretch of road running through Queensland from Townsville to Mount Isa. And over the decades, it's been linked to a disturbing number of disappearances and murders.
1: It kind of is this junction that is way more populated than you think, but it is so isolated. To not have had CCTV, and it still doesn't have phone reception or CCTV in so many spots. You take it back to the 70s and it is a serial killer's paradise. It offers everything you could possibly want if you're on the hunt.
0: Let's start. I'm assuming it was probably a hard one to decide where to start. If you've started in 1970, I'm sure there were issues before that as well. But for whatever reason, why did you start with 1970?
1: 1970 was a big time for discoveries on the Flinders Highway. Some of those murders have been solved. So, you know, you're kind of starting there. And so we came across David Cunningham. He had for a long time been campaigning to have Anita and Robin, which is where we start, their case re-looked at. He was on a real crusade to find out what happened to Anita, his sister, because Robin, who she was travelling with, her body was found and Anita's still to this day has never been located.
0: You make the point in talking about Anita and Robin that they were most likely hitchhiking. And in those days, that was not the taboo form of transport that we think of today. And my mum used to tell me that too. I was born in the 70s, but she used to say to us, don't hitchhike. She used to say, I can't believe how much I used to hitchhike as a kid now. Looking back, I can't believe I did that. But everyone did in my day, but don't you ever do it. And even then it seemed insane to me. Who's hitchhiking? But they did.
1: I mean, the thing to know is that the Cunninghams had begged them to take a plane. They had offered to pay for those airline tickets, which back in the day would have been exorbitantly expensive. Yeah. But they wanted that adventure. And it was positioned in the 70s. You know, we're thinking it's the beginning of free love. It's the introduction of, abortion, you know, the end of adoption, the start of, it is this free love, wild sex, Woodford, you know, that had happened a while before, but you kind of, Australia's getting on board.
0: Specifically for women, it was touted as a period of freedom. You're all free now. You can live just like men live. Absolutely. All the things you've just talked about were positioned as great news for us, freedom for us.
1: And I mean, for two young girls, they're like, it's freedom. We're allowed to be away from our parents. We're allowed to get educated, you know, secondary educations. We're going to university and we're off on this adventure of a lifetime on the holiday break to make it up to Bowen to see Robin's mum. But they never make it there. They do hitchhike. They do make stops along the way. They make contact quite a lot with the family on the way. And then they arrive to the Flinders Highway, and that's where everything goes very awry for them. The problem, I guess, you're also looking at is, the phone calls are really expensive back then. Like, pay phones were expensive. It cost money. And letters, you know, were the best way of communicating was letters.

0: called it, was they put themselves in this danger, they'll find themselves out, or they simply run away, or they don't want to be found. So the Hoynville Bartrams and the Cunninghams are hitting their heads against brick walls for a long time. And then sometime later, two bushwalkers discover the remains of Robin. She is located outside of the town of Pentland. She's in a shallow grave and she's being shot once through the head. That's what the police finally start to take things seriously then. They're like, okay, well, we've got an issue here. It's very unlikely Anita ran away from her best friend being shot in the head and is just hiding out for the fun of it. So it was concluded at some period of time down the track that Anita had also been murdered by persons unknown to them, or known to them, but a person that they couldn't identify at the time. In 2003, there was an eyewitness that called Crime Stoppers that said, I was there with Anita and with Robin at a tiny town called Pentland.
1: Wow.
0: The night before they went missing in 1972, a woman named Merle White had been sitting on the couch with her husband and they were watching a story about Ivan Milat. And on the TV flashes up a picture of Ivan Milat. And Merle turns to her husband and says, that's the man. That's the man that Robin and Anita were with the night I met them in the pub in Pentland. And this night in Pentland, Pentland's this very tiny town full of big secrets. You know, I think it's got a population of around 200 people. But that night, Merle and her daughter had been traveling through Pentland and they'd stopped at the pub for a meal. The girls were hanging out, or had been for some time, you know, telling Merle that they'd been hanging out with Cowboy, Ivan, and his band. And they said, this man looks a little sinister. I think we should take you to the next place. And the girls were really insistent they were going with Cowboy. And that's the last time they were ever seen alive.
2: There is definitely a habit that we've developed of assuming that Ivan's involved in every unsolved case in Australia. But he did travel around a lot, both for work and for pleasure, didn't he? He did drive these highways for decades.
0: And the interesting thing about Ivan is that for all these years, we have assumed that Ivan was in New Zealand at this point of time, whereas he is now placed by an eyewitness and other witnesses to have been in North Queensland operating during this period of time. We know of potentially 27 to 30 missing people along that highway, presumed dead, murdered, or missing. That's not to say that's just one 800-kilometre stretch of road he could have been operating in. You know, that brings into play the entirety of North Queensland up to the Northern Territory for missing people between, I think it's 1970 and 77 or something, that we assumed him to be in New Zealand when actually he was potentially here.
2: Thank you to our guest, Amelia Oberhart. If you'd like to listen to the full interview with her about that excellent documentary on Nine Now, it's called Outback Murder Highway. And we have a longer version of that chat on our podcast, Australian True Crime. 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
2: Oh, there you go. Thanks for listening to True Crime tonight. You can join us every Sunday from 6 till 7. We'll see you next week.
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10: 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And Luis Fonsi and Daddy Yankee's Despacito is back in the mix with TikTok rediscovering that huge Latin pop hook. And I am here for it. Here it is on TikTok trending.

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1: Ulla here on TikTok Trending, the place to discover the music that's trending on your feed. Next up, it's Chapel Roan's Casual. I'm seeing this all over TikTok as a carousel post trend with the caption, casual things me and my boyfriend did before we started dating. So cute. Here's Chapel Roan with Casual on TikTok Trending.

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1: Ola here on TikTok Trending, and this next one is everywhere right now, especially if Spider-Man content has found its way onto your TikTok feed. Tame Impala's Loser has been all over fan edits from the Spider-Verse. So if you've heard this one while scrolling, that's probably why. Here's Tame Impala with Loser on TikTok Trending.

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1: So, Woods, I think the lies that I'm telling my daughter are catching up with me. 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
0: And this is Woody.
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kinda come with me because you look so fine that I really wanna make you mine. I say you look so fine that I really wanna make you mine. 4, 5, 6, come on and get your kicks. 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

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Get the best of the 90s. Somebody told me you had a boyfriend who looked like a girlfriend. Tracks you love from the 80s and 90s. This is what it sounds like when doves cry. Ain't nothing gonna break my stride. Nobody's gonna slow me down. 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
1: All three. 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I'm on the cannabis and I'm driving.
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0: country to the coast and everywhere in between, the Northwest Coast's favourite hits are on CFM. 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

0: hosted by Mikey. 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
1: And the North Edge Northwest have taken out two of the three Tassie Top Tourist Town Awards for 2026.
0: Around the island state.
1: Tasmania's Education Union says more needs to be done to attract former teachers back into the profession.
0: And beyond.
2: Alan Joyce believes Jetstar's decision to charge for overhead carry-on baggage will help keep airfares low.
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0: 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Hurry, the clock's ticking. It's like all your favourite playlists merged into one. Get the best of the noise. Somebody told me you had a boyfriend who looked like a girlfriend. Tracks you love from the 80s and 90s. This is what it sounds like when doves cry. Ain't nothing gonna ring my stride. Nobody's gonna slow me down. Plus, we cherry pick only the best of the new stuff. The new stuff. The stuff. 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
1: Good morning, I'm Judy Augustine. Investigations are continuing into the cause of a two-vehicle crash which claimed the lives of three people at Elizabethtown on Friday. Police confirmed two of the victims were 19-year-old women from Devonport and one was a 51-year-old Wynyard man. Two other men in their 40s remain in a critical condition at the Royal Hobart Hospital. Anyone who may have dash cam footage is urged to contact Tasmania Police. Upgrades to air conditioning at the Launceston General Hospital are expected to be completed by this summer, Tasmania's health minister says. The hospital has been plagued by its cooling problems and upgrades were expected to be made by mid this year.
2: The wards, as they have been progressively completed, are also activated progressively as well. So we think that all of those wards will be completed ahead of this summer.
1: Bridget Archer speaking there. Risdon Vale on Hobart's eastern shore is joining the West Coast, Deloraine, Westbury, Bridport and the Huon in the Tassie Doc Clinic rollout. The latest bulk billing GP will be run by Medical First Group in its first venture in Tasmania. While GP services are a federal responsibility, Premier Rockliffe has explained why the state government's stepped into the space.
3: Because when primary health care is invested in, we have more GPs, we're allowing our pharmacies to do more. That alleviates the pressure of our acute care system and our emergency departments.
1: Tasmanian butchers have had a surge in interest in locally produced beef since Woolworths announced its decision to stop sourcing and selling products from the state. One butcher told News Corp more people were choosing local. Woolworths said it would stop selling the product because of transport costs. It currently sends Tasmanian beef to Victoria to be processed before sending it back to be sold. And the final stretch of upgrades to the Midland Highway is expected to begin later this year. Left on the major upgrade is 10 kilometres from Campbelltown to Kanara. Environmental approvals have been secured and a contract should be awarded in the next few weeks.
4: Hi, I'm Phoebe Humphrey. A fresh battle is brewing over super, with One Nation announcing a plan to let some workers access part of their future super contributions early. The proposal would apply to renters and mortgage holders, allowing them to redirect up to a quarter of their super contributions back into their pay packets for up to 3 years. The party says this could put up to $82 back into the pockets of households each week. Flights have been grounded after a plane crash at Miami International Airport. It's believed an Amazon cargo plane overshot the runway around 2 p.m. local time. There are no reports of injuries or casualties. The federal government is closing in on proposed $100 million fines for social media giants. The bill is set to go before the Senate tomorrow, which would see companies hit with the massive penalties if they fail to keep kids off their sites. And there are fresh calls for Aussie dads to be given more paid parental leave, with a new report revealing Australia's come 34th out of 38 developed countries when it comes to paid leave for new fathers.
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4: In sport, the Panthers have claimed the NRL's minor premiership after a 38-10 win over the Tigers last night. It's the fourth time Penrith has won it in the last seven seasons. To AFL, the Swans will provide an update today on the knee injury Callum Mills suffered in Saturday's 52-point win over the Lions. Scans are expected to confirm the skipper has ruptured his ACL. And to F1, Mercedes driver Kimi Antonelli has taken out the Italian Grand Prix overnight. George Russell finished second, with Aussie Oscar Piastri fifth. That's the latest news and sport.
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0: Today's weather update is brought to you by you. So how's it looking out there? Bright? Wet? Foggy? Whatever the weather, be sure to adjust your driving accordingly, because no two drives are the same, even on the same road. Different day, different drive. Drive to the conditions.
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3: 16's out top across the coast today. Cloud clearing. Slight chance of a shower early this morning, but I'm not really expecting that. It's going to be a sunny afternoon as well. Looking forward to tomorrow. 16 degrees, partly cloudy. And again, a slight chance of a shower later in the evening. And Wednesday, 14 degrees and cloudy. The second in Devonport, 9 degrees in Burnie, also 9. Smithton, Stanley, 9 degrees. And would you believe it, Sheffield, also at a different temperature, 7 degrees. Good morning, it's CFM, the morning crew. Benny Boy and Nathaniel, the two divas.
4: Yes, divas indeed.
3: Destroying your expectations.
4: Okay, yeah, I'm sure there's none of the divas destroying... What's a word that starts with D and it means boring?
3: Doldrums.
4: Yeah, destroying your doldrums.
3: 1-300-655-922. Good morning.

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1: Hey, what's poppin'?
2: Gorgeous sunrise.
1: Far out, wasn't it?
2: Gorgeous sunrise.
1: I was a bit late getting into the studios today, and I paused and I went, wow.
2: That's absolutely stunning.
1: Got a nice little photo of it.
2: Yeah.
1: How was your weekend? Do anything fun?
2: Yes, did loads of fun things, actually.
1: Okay, great.
2: Friday night, house gig. Private party at my friend's place.
1: Yeah.
2: And the quality of musicians was way too high to be playing in a brand new shed. Like, we had an amazing experience. Had a bloke called David Dixon, who plays for a band called the Dead Maggies, come up, and he's like royal, like kind of scene royalty and amazing performer, insane guitar player, especially for a drummer. And people just laughed and laughed and laughed and laughed and laughed.
1: A question for you.
2: Yeah.
1: Do you do much funk music? Like, do you listen to it?
2: Nah, if it sounds nice, I'm probably not listening to it. Basically.
1: Well, I think that's a compliment.
2: I can appreciate it, but it's like, if I'm already feeling happy, I'm already feeling happy.
1: Well, funk music makes you feel happy. It fixes things.
2: Totally. So if I'm already feeling happy, I don't need to listen to funk music. And if I'm feeling miserable, I'll just put on some miserable sounding music and that will make me feel better.
1: Like, the world is so dark.
2: Yeah. That's my kind of thing. Absolutely. So funk music?
1: Different. Yeah. No, it's just a really great song by, it's called the Nils Landgren Band called House Party, and it's just so fun. It's such a fun song. You've got to listen to it if you haven't. Hang on, let's see if I can quickly get it up here.
2: That's cool. So yeah, we managed to do like it was a shed warming for one of the homies. So we had like a drift go-kart on the car hoist, and then we just set up in a corner with some fabricating materials. It sounded great. I don't know, there's probably about 25 of us in the shed, three great performers, everyone super overindulged. Mm. And then I got up and went to OTR on Saturday and broadcasted on Saturday morning.
1: For people that are playing at home, this is what I'm talking about.

0: So that's kind of like the start of it.
1: Oh, that's fun. Oh, that's really fun.
0: Are you ready
1: fun.
0: For this? It kicks in here. It's so good.
1: That
0: I
1: is
0: love
1: deliciously,
0: it.
1: Disgustingly tasty. Wow.
0: Have a listen to that if you get the chance. The Nils Langren funky in it. House Party.
1: Mm.
0: This is Ray Mien, Sam Fender, I love you, Dane. CFM. No.

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2: Just approaching 20 past six now, 16 degrees out top across the coast. After this, I'd like to talk to you about sequels, reboots and remakes.
3: Sequels, reboots and remakes.
2: And what might deserve one?
3: Us? Do you think they'll reboot us when we're gone 20 years after we've finished our tenure?
2: You were saying that it's time for a sequel and for us to move along. CFM, good morning.

0: It's the CFM Morning Crew, Ben and Nathan. Today I'm asking you the question, what do you think deserves a reboot, a sequel, or a remake? Now, unfortunately, to have the requirement of remakes, you kind of need... you need original source material.
1: It needs to have been made in the first place, I assume.
0: And you need an example of what not to do.
1: Okay, a cautionary tale.
0: Yeah, which I think there's plenty out there of the sequel realm and of the remakes / reboots. The big one that's been more recent is The Devil Wears Prada 2. I didn't mind it.
1: Okay.
0: But got quite a little bit of...
1: people mad about it.
0: Yeah, and I think we're learning as well, just as a society, that sometimes you don't need multiple sequels.
1: Okay. So... that's not related to The Devil Wears Prada, though.
0: No, that's only got the one.
1: Sequel. Yep,
0: but
1: cool.
0: Cars is at 20 years. You've seen Cars 2?
1: Yeah, I've
0: seen Cars
1: 2.
0: Have you seen Cars 3?
1: Which one's Cars 3?
0: The one after Cars 2.
1: Oh, I hadn't thought about
0: Jackson
1: that.
0: Jackson Storm and stuff in it, yes. I think. I haven't. I just don't think it was needed.
1: You reckon the whole thing was told, wow, try Googling Cars. Lightning McQueen... Lightning McQueen literally drives across your screen and goes ka-chow.
0: Oh, I thought you were just saying, try Googling Cars. There's quite a few things.
1: No, it comes up, I Googled Cars 3 and it actually ka-chowed across my screen.
0: Yeah, that's
1: and left
0: very cool.
1: Tracks. That's cool.
0: But I think that, you know, it's just not necessary.
1: So, okay, sorry. I hate to be this guy so early into your rant.
0: No.
1: But you're saying a sequel that you haven't seen isn't necessary that you haven't seen.
0: Yes.
1: So you haven't experienced how necessary it might be.
0: Well, I'm aware of the construct. I've seen it in small little parts on social media where you get those little 50-second videos.
1: No.
0: I understand the concept is Lightning is going through the... kind of sequence of events that led to the
1: ben,
0: downfall of Doc
1: Hudson. I don't watch movies, Lawrence.
0: Hey, man, don't be a hater.
1: Like, I'm just saying, Cars 1, masterpiece. Cars 2, masterpiece.
0: Incredible.
1: So there was, what about this didn't make you want more?
0: Well, because it just felt like...
1: it was perfect.
0: The problem, yes, it was mm-hmm. really well done. And he was at the top of the world. Why do we need a movie... passing on, unless there's going to be a Cars 4 that continues the story of Holly Shiftwell. Is it Holly Shiftwell? Mike, have I got the right one? I think. Or is Holly Shiftwell from Cars 2? I think she's from Cars 2. But regardless.
1: The British secret agent one.
0: No. I'm thinking the...
1: she's from Cars 2.
0: The young mentee in Cars 3. But unless you're going to continue the story for that, it's just superfluous. Yeah. It's just not needed. Like, we're just adding things for the sake of adding it. Same thing could be said for Alvin and the Chipmunks. They got too greedy with the chipmunk puns. They felt that they had to keep going.
1: They flew too close to the sun. Their wings were made of wax.
0: Yeah. So I just think that sometimes you just don't need to go that extra level.
1: That's fair. Absolutely. Look, sometimes you can just be like, look, two is fine.
0: But you know what? Damn it, we have to try.
1: Yeah, we've got to try. Look, what's the worst that can happen? Running a beloved franchise into the ground and totally ruining it with superfluous add-ons?
0: If you've got a suggestion of a movie, TV show, book, or anything else you think needs a reboot, a remake, or a sequel, let us know.
1: Or something that doesn't. We'll also take that.
0: 1-300-605-922.

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9: Good morning, I'm Judy Augustine. Authorities are appealing for more information and dash cam footage as investigations continue into a serious crash which claimed the lives of three people and left two others in a critical condition on Friday. The two-vehicle crash occurred on the Bass Highway east of the Gannons Hill Road intersection at Elizabethtown on Friday. Police since confirming two of the victims were 19-year-old women from Devonport, the third a 51-year-old man from Wynyard, while two men aged in their 40s are at the Royal Hobart Hospital in critical condition. A Ravenswood woman accused of murdering a 5-year-old is expected to enter a plea at the Launceston Magistrates Court this morning. 33-year-old Bonnie Rose Ewart was charged with attempted murder after the child was allegedly stabbed in January this year. The examiner reports Ewart's last appearance was adjourned to allow for a psychiatric report to be prepared. Meanwhile, also in the Launceston Magistrates Court, Benyol Racing is set to appear on a number of charges this morning. The well-known harness racing operator is facing two counts of failing to comply with health and safety duty category 2 and two counts of failing to comply with health and safety duty category 3. It's also been charged with one count of failure to notify of notifiable incident. A hearing is set down for 9:45. Premier Jeremy Rockliffe says cracking down on hate speech will be a major focus in Tasmanian Parliament this week. He said there were a range of areas on the agenda when Parliament returns on Tuesday.
10: Of course, most importantly, continuing our community safety agenda, particularly in the case of stamping out hate speech as well, which is very, very important to all our community.
9: And Risdon Vale in the state's south has been announced as the next location for a new Tassie Dog Clinic under the state government's scheme to improve access to primary health care. It joins the West Coast, Deloraine, Westbury, Bridport and the Huon in the Tassie Dog Clinic rollout. It'll offer around 20,000 bulk billed GP appointments each year.
11: Hi, I'm Phoebe Humphrey. The parents of two Australian brothers killed in Mexico have travelled there to attend the trial. Three men have been charged with the murders of Jake and Callum Robinson, who were on a surfing trip in April 2024. The trial starts tomorrow. A gunman is on the run in Melbourne following a fatal shooting at Thomastown. Crews arrived on scene around 7:30 last night after receiving reports of shots being fired. The victim died at the scene. He's yet to be identified. Multiple people are being treated after an Amazon cargo plane crashed and hit multiple cars at Miami Airport. While a volcano has shut down flights at eight airports in Indonesia, more than 1,500 flights were delayed following the eruption, leaving around 170,000 people stranded. And Master Builders is warning Australia could be short of almost 936,000 workers by 2035 as demand for new housing, major infrastructure projects and the clean energy transition continues to soar.
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11: In sport, Aussie Oscar Piastri has finished fifth at the Italian F1 Grand Prix overnight. The race won by Drivers' Championship leader Kimi Antonelli.
12: Yeah, it's a dream coming through, and what an incredible day. And couldn't do it without my team, my family.
11: There on Fox, his Mercedes teammate George Russell was second, with Max Verstappen rounding out the podium. Penrith has claimed the NRL's minor premiership after beating the West Tigers 38-10 overnight. And in AFL, Jesse Hogan has reportedly passed a medical test with Collingwood as the Pies eye the Giants forward. That's the latest news and sport.
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14: The 16 today is our top cloud clearing and a nice sunny afternoon tomorrow. 16 degrees, partly cloudy. And Wednesday, 14, cloudy as well.
15: Right now in Smithton, it's 8 degrees. In Burnie, it's 9. And in Devonport, we will never know until the Wi-Fi speeds up, but it's looking pretty good out to the east.
14: It is. I'm going
15: to
14: go on a limb and say also 9 degrees.
15: Cool.
14: So hopefully you're not getting too many shivers.
15: Well, yeah, 9 degrees you probably shouldn't be unless you're a little bit more acclimatised to something a bit north of the equator.
14: North of the equator.
15: North
14: not
15: of the
14: too
15: equator.
14: Far north, because then you'd be at the North Pole, and that's where Santa is, CFM.

0: CFM morning crew, Ben and Nathan.
1: Yes, you've been away.
2: I have.
0: Sorry.
1: You're allowed.
0: Anyway, after this, so it's in the box. No, yeah, made my way. It took a couple of days off. I feel like, so I apologise because my girlfriend's in Melbourne. I do my holidays a bit differently where I'll take a couple Fridays off, take long weekends. I feel as though it may make the appearance that I am never here.
1: No, I don't think so. I certainly don't think that you make the appearance that you're never here, no.
0: Okay.
1: You just sometimes go away. That seems fairly normal in the scheme of things.
0: Okay, I don't know. I became very hyper aware of it over the weekend. I was like, am I going to be that guy? People are like, he's never at work. It's like, no, I am. I promise.
3: Yeah, he goes away for like one day every 3 weeks. He's never here. I think that'd be fairly unreasonable of people. But yeah, you're allowed to go home and see your people.
0: But yeah, I made my way up to Sydney, and then I made my way to Melbourne.
1: Yeah. Big weekend.
0: A
1: lot of K's.
0: Yeah, but really good. Saw a show that I've been wanting to see for a while up in Sydney. Went and saw Heathers, is the show for anybody that this might be a musical theatre person. Went and saw some rugby league. Had quite a few responsible pints.
1: Yep.
0: Then I went down to Melbourne, saw my nephew for his birthday. Sent Dad a text for Father's Day.
3: Hey, Dad. Well, nearly see you.
0: It was Dad's weekend of working, so unfortunately couldn't see him, but that's okay. I'll see him in a couple of weeks' time.
1: You're back, yeah, totally.
0: Yeah, but a really great weekend. Very glad to be back. The weather, not to flex, because I'm aware that Saturday was a little bit damp.
3: We were prepared for that. We were waiting for it.
0: Sydney was glorious.
1: Yeah.
0: So it's like one of those, I don't know. I don't know if I'd ever be able to live in Sydney. I think it's too full on, but it's a gorgeous city.
1: I've only visited once and it was a lovely place to visit for sure.
0: Yeah. Lots of trains.
1: Yeah. Trains straight off the plane. Nice.
0: Yeah.
1: I like that.
0: But nothing. I'm trying to like think, you know, those situations where you get to the end of a weekend, you're like, what did I do?
1: Exactly.
0: I tell you what I did do. I got really upset. And concerned.
1: How come?
0: There's new vending machines.
1: That seems like a reasonable thing to get upset about.
0: I don't know if you've seen these vending machines, but they're closer to a fridge than a traditional vending machine.
1: No.
0: So what happens is you tap your card and it goes, all right, mate, we've approved you. Open the door. Go ahead.
1: What?
0: And you open the door.
1: What?
0: And you grab out whatever you'd like from the fridge. Then when you're done, you close it. And the fridge goes, okay, I know what you've taken. No worries, mate. I'll charge you for those. Have a great day.
1: That's intriguing.
0: Yeah, you know what's really annoying, though? You open the door. You grab one out. It's still got the same spring mechanism. I grabbed out a Coke Zero. A second one came flying out.
1: Of course.
0: Lands on the ground. I go to pick it up. The door closes. I get charged for two Cokes.
1: You got two. More like Coke 2. Instead of Coke Zero, Coke 2. You got two of them now. You only wanted one.
0: I couldn't believe it. I was so... I physically was trying to pull the door before it charged me. And I like pulled the actual vending machine like a good meter forward.

0: What's in the box? In the box. What's in the box today? What's in the box?
1: At the CFM Morning Crew, it's that age-old question. What's in the box?
2: It's just advice to change my credit card details in case there was anything comes untoward from that vending machine. Joke's on
3: them. Yeah, true.
2: No money for them to steal. 1-300-605-922 if you'd like to play What's in the Box. Get yourself in the running. For $1,000 to spend at Truscott's Tire Solution, get yourself in the draw as well for a weekly Morning Crew goodie bag. How you feeling?
3: I'm feeling good. I've got 8 clues.
2: All right, give us a couple of them and let's see where it comes up.
3: This item is not animal or mineral.
2: Oh, we're doing this game again. Okay, yep.
3: I mean, everything could be described by it. It is both a noun and a verb.
2: Yep, I think I've already got it.
3: As a verb, this can be done to many types of food, but as a noun, it refers specifically to one type of food.
2: Hang on, a verb.
3: Yeah, it can be a noun and a verb.
2: I was thinking adjective, but it's not an adjective. It's a verb.
3: What is an adjective?
2: Adjective is a describing word. Verb is a doing word.
3: Yeah, I mean, yeah, no, it's a verb.
2: Okay,
3: so a noun and a verb. It's a thing and doing something. Trust me, it's going to become very obvious as we go along.
2: So it's not a mineral or an animal.
3: Nope. It is a noun and a verb. Yeah. So as a verb, we can do this thing as a verb to many types of food. But as a noun, it specifically refers to a single type of food.
2: Okay, 1-300-605-922. If you'd like to play What's in the Box.
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11: 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Blinds Curtains and Finishings, Raby Street, Ulverston. 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
12: Box. The box. In the box.
0: What's in the box? In the box. What's in the box today?
1: At the CFM Morning Crew, it's that age-old question. What's in the box?
2: 1-300-655-922 if you'd like to play What's in the Box. It's the easiest way to do so.
3: Pretty much. I mean, I've put something I'm really passionate about in the box today, and there's a little bit of a topical moment involved with this thing that's in the box. I don't know if you know what the topical moment involved in this thing in the box is, Ben.
2: Well, I don't know what's in the box.
3: In the box, of course. How could you know? So. Yeah, true, totally. My life is better with this thing. It is worse without this thing. Other people will disagree.
2: All right, can you give us those introductory clues again, those few little fishies?
3: Certainly. Okay, so this item is not animal or mineral.
2: Right.
3: It is both a noun and a verb.
2: Yeah.
3: And as a verb, this can be done to many types of food.
2: Can I be honest with you? I'm mainly asking to try and give myself a head start on whoever ends up on the other side of the line. Well, we know who's on the other side of the line. 1-300-655-922. We've got Jill. Good morning, Jill. We have a whole bunch of clues for you. You know the drill. Once you think you know what's in the box, you have a go and use your name as a buzzer. Ready to go?
13: I'm ready.
2: Let's tango.
3: All righty, Jill. This item is not an animal or a mineral, but it is both a noun and a verb. You happy with your nouns and verbs?
13: I am.
3: Cool. I wasn't, so I just thought I'd check. As a verb, this can be done to many types of food. But as a noun, it refers specifically to one type of food. Okay, those are our fishing questions, or clues rather. Clue number four, there is juice involved in this process.
13: Jill.
3: Jill.
13: Is it a blender?
3: No. That's pretty good though. That is a noun and, well, it's a noun and almost
2: blend,
3: a verb.
2: Yeah,
3: totally, yeah. Okay, okay. Cool. So, this juice is used as a hangover cure in some places. Due to its hydrolytes, I assume. I don't know why it's used as a hangover cure, the juice, but it is.
2: See, now it's back on the train of what I was originally at, but that's an adjective, not a verb.
3: Yeah, what did you originally say?
2: Ben. Is it an orange?
3: No.
2: Oh, okay.
3: Yeah,
2: see,
3: totally.
2: Orange juice, orange is the describing word.
3: Cool.
2: Orange.
3: Oh, that's
2: so
3: great.
2: That's why I was confused. Yeah,
3: so
2: continue.
3: Many things rhyme with it as well. Some people cannot stand this thing and often ask for food without this thing in it. Clue number seven, there is a process involved called brining.
2: Ben. You've put me in a real pickle.
3: I have, absolutely.
2: And that's what it is, it's a pickle.
3: That's what it is, absolutely.
13: Yeah.
3: It's a verb. I mean, as a verb, this can be done to many types of food because you can pickle loads of types of food. But if it's a noun, it refers basically to a pickled cucumber is what we're working with.
13: Yeah.
3: And clue number eight that I'd got to, if you pick this out of your burger, we can still be friends as long as I can have it. Because originally you'd be like, man, you pick your pickles out of your burger, we can't be friends. But I'm like, that's the perfect relationship. Then I can have the extra pickles out of your burger on mine.
2: Jill, are you a pickle person?
13: No.
2: Yeah, fair enough.
3: We can still be friends, though. If I can have Jill's pickles, that's cool.
2: Yeah.
3: Have you seen the whole KFC thing?
2: I have. I caught up with my friend who works at the marketing team.
3: That's cool.
2: KFC,
3: I'm considering going back and ordering for the first time in like 15 years from there.

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11: Good morning, I'm Judy Augustine. Two men remain in a critical condition at the Royal Hobart Hospital after a serious crash which killed three people on Friday. It happened on the Bass Highway at Elizabethtown. Police have since revealed two victims were teenagers, both 19-year-old women from Devonport, while the third victim was a 51-year-old man from Wynyard. Authorities are now appealing for anyone with dash cam footage to come forward as investigations continue into the cause of the incident. A woman in her 30s accused of the attempted murder of a 5-year-old is set to reappear in court this morning. Bonnie Rose Hewitt was charged after an alleged incident in January this year. Police

0: say the child sustained knife injuries and was flown to Melbourne for treatment. The Examiner reports Ewart has already been before the magistrate seven times over the charge, with the last appearance adjourned to allow a psychiatric report to be prepared. Ewart is yet to enter a plea. Meanwhile, in a separate matter, Banyol Racing is due to appear before a magistrate in Launceston this morning. That's on a number of charges, including failing to comply with health and safety duties on two categories. The harness racing operator is due to appear at 9:45 for a hearing. Nominations for Tasmania's upcoming local council elections open this morning at 9 a.m. Britt Aylin has the details.
1: Campaigns may already be in full swing, but candidates for next month's elections across all 29 of our state's local government areas won't actually be locked in for another 2 weeks. Nominations officially open this morning, with those hoping to represent the community as a councillor, mayor or deputy given until 12 p.m. on Monday the 21st to get all their paperwork in order. The nominees will then be announced at midday on Tuesday 22nd. And for those of us who'll just be voting, the deadline for enrolment is this Thursday at 6 p.m.
0: Premier Jeremy Rockliffe says Parliament will continue its focus on community safety this week. He said in particular MPs will look at measures to stamp out hate speech. Parliament returns on Tuesday. And more Tasmanians are choosing to support their local butcher. That's after News Woolworths would stop selling Tasmanian beef due to increased transport costs.
2: Hi, I'm Phoebe Humphrey. One Nation has put forward a policy that would allow renters and mortgage holders to redirect a quarter of their future super contributions into their take-home pay for up to 3 years. The party says this could put up to $82 a week back into the pockets of some households. Canberra is ramping up its crackdown on social media with proposed penalties of more than $100 million for companies that fail to keep kids off their sites. US envoys have met with Volodymyr Zelensky for talks on the Ukraine-Russia war. The delegation is in Kyiv following a meeting with Vladimir Putin on Saturday. Jared Kushner says he's hopeful peace will be reached in the region.
3: With President Putin, we went through a lot of the ideas that hadn't worked to date, and we really tried to think about, you know, what would the elements be that are needed for this durable peace.
2: And there's fears rising competition in Australia's strained rental pool could lead to more rent hikes. Analysis by Foundit has revealed only 61 new rentals are coming onto the market for every 100 rentals sold since the federal budget.
4: Now, the latest in sports news from cfmtas.com.au.
2: In sport, North Melbourne players have backed the club's decision to sack coach Alistair Clarkson. Jackson Archer says it's a reminder of how ruthless the top level can be.
5: It's a pretty cutthroat industry. If you're not getting the results, then I think that's when change happens.
2: To NRL, the Panthers have secured the minor premiership for the fourth time in seven seasons after beating the West Tigers 38-10, and Kimi Antonelli has taken out the Italian F1 Grand Prix overnight after climbing from 19th. That's the latest news and sport.
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8: With you across the coast today, it's over 16 degrees, cloud clearing out. I don't know what cloud they're referring to because it looks blooming beautiful at the second. Tomorrow, 16 degrees, partly cloudy with a slight chance of a shower in the late evening. And then Wednesday, cloudy, 14 degrees.
9: It's 8 degrees all the way across the coast right now.
8: Well, maybe we're just putting a positive spin on things. Like the doctors we are.
9: Like the doctors we are. We're not doctors.
8: Do you think you would ever be able to go and get a doctorate or like a PhD? I don't think I would.
9: Nah, I've got My brain just melted because I wanted to be a fighter pilot. I can't be a fighter pilot because I wear glasses. I was going to say, yeah, I couldn't be a doctor because I wear glasses.
8: I got a PhD, a pretty huge diploma.

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1: Buongiorno.
2: Arrivederci.
1: Ciao.
2: Ni hao.
1: Basically the same. Yeah, good morning. It's CFM. We got a whole bunch of good things coming your direction.
2: It's true.
1: How was your weekend?
2: Mine was spectacular. Good. Went to a house party, played at a house party. Very legitimate playing to artistic shows to other musicians. Very cool.
1: Yeah.
2: Kind of the exact opposite of playing in a cafe where no one claps. And you just kind of like background music, but afterwards they're like, that was really good.
1: And the girl from Ipanema goes walking.
2: Don't know that one.
1: What? Oh my goodness. We're just from very different musical backgrounds. I like that.
2: I think it's good. It brings a wholesome element, I think, to the show.
1: Charming.
2: So we went and played acoustic music on Friday, which is good, and then went to OTR in Cooey, and boy, did I eat a hot dog and some stuff like that day.
1: That sounds like a euphemism.
2: It was a euphemism.
1: I went to the rugby league and I actually didn't put down a glizzy. It was a disappointment. Yeah. Really?
2: What did you consume?
1: I had some beautiful Japanese food on Thursday night.
2: That's cool. Yeah.
1: And then after that I had a kilo of buffalo wings.
2: Oh, did you?
1: Yeah. Doubled down on dinner. Triple D's.
2: I'm actually mad. Double down dinner. So good.
1: Yeah.
2: I was due a kilo of wings from communion the other weekend when we were doing the rally, but I just ended up so busy that I didn't end up doing it. I'm still got that need a kilo of buffalo wings in my life kind of vibe.
1: Yeah, there's plenty of places around to do them.
2: Totally, absolutely. Mm. I just, the year before when we did the ARC rally, Saturday night, I put down a kilo of chicken wings and I just felt amazing the next day.
1: I did not feel amazing. But that's because I ate dinner and then I had a kilo of chicken wings.
2: Exactly.
1: I said to my girlfriend, on Saturday, and I was like, I feel a little bit tubby at the moment. She's like, you're not. I was like, yeah, but I feel it.
2: But I feel it. Wait, what did you dip the buffalo wings in?
1: You know exactly what I dipped them. You know, a bit of blue cheese sauce.
2: Yeah, I feel like. Yeah, cool. We're a ranch guy, just saying, I'll allow that. I mean, it's totally fine. I dip my buffalo in ranch. Why would you? Yeah.
1: Blue cheese is the traditional pairing.
2: I know. I don't give a hoot for the traditional pairings. I want more pickly stuff.
1: Ranch is not pickles, is it?
2: It's dill.

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10: 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Okay, maybe or not. 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

0: It's CFM, the morning crew, Ben Nathan. Today asking the question, what deserves a reboot, a remake, or a sequel?
1: Or things that don't. We'll also take complaints. Yeah, I'm happy for either side. So what's something that we'd like more of that you think that, geez, that we, I reckon we just totally do that again?
0: It's kind of, it's hard. I think it's, a lot of things are given sequels now. It kind of goes without saying, and I think a lot of them don't need it.
1: So we could almost assume that, like, a movie is really just a dice roll on to these people about whether they're going to make money or not. And if they, it's like an exploratory thing, like, hey, we'll put this movie out. Do people like it? Oh, people liked it. Bang, three sequels, a merch line, all the rest of it. We know we can sell more of this thing.
0: It's like Moana. They've made the live action remake already. It's
1: That's right. They're doing some live action remakes too. They're just like, how else can we sell this product?
0: Yep. And they wanted to catch it before, I think before Dwayne Johnson got a little bit too old, to be honest. A massive shout out for the girl that played Moana in that. I believe technically New Zealand, but the daughter of Jay Lagaya, who is a captain in Star Wars 2, The Clone Wars.
1: That's cool.
0: And also a guy from play school from when I was growing up. I love Jay Lagaya, and his daughter was Moana, so shout out to them.
1: That's actually killer. That's so good.
0: But I think that a lot of stuff is the older stuff that honestly will most likely end up having a remake. Like Scrubs has had a remake,
1: yeah, really?
0: A reboot recently, and that's kind of where a lot
1: but
0: of people
1: But how many
0: go
1: seasons
0: to.
1: Did Scrubs have?
0: Oh,
1: like millions?
0: Seven.
1: Like how can you reboot something that's already got a billion seasons?
0: I don't know, but Suits, they tried to do the same with Suits. They made Suits LA.
1: But Suits is surely not, like, old enough.
0: It's a sequel.
1: It's a spin-off.
0: Yeah. But didn't have either of the characters, and people were like, this sucks. A suggestion from Raven, a live-action Treasure Planet. Now, I don't know. Do I know Treasure Planet? I don't think I do know Treasure Planet.
1: I don't think I know Treasure Planet.
0: It's from 2002. It's got 68% on Rotten Tomatoes, 7.2 on IMDb, so I'm down. Absolutely. It sounds great to me. It's got Martin Short in it and Emma Thompson. Great.
1: Cool.
0: Good cast.
1: Yeah,
0: sure.
1: Absolutely, sure. I'll allow them.
0: People also ask, was Treasure Planet a hit or a flop? And apparently it was a major box office flop. That's unfortunate. Team America is another one.
1: I was talking about Team America on the weekend, actually. Why was I talking about Team America
0: That's
1: on
0: a great
1: the weekend?
0: Question.
1: Oh, yeah, I know why I was talking about Team America on the weekend. It was like, I promise I will never die. Have you seen Team America?
0: No, I haven't.
1: Oh, my God, Ben. Talk about... Oh, my God. Oh, my God. You were just passing off that culture. Oh, were you reading a comment that someone else said?
0: Yes.
1: Okay, you're allowed to then. That's fine. Okay, well.
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12: Good morning, I'm Judy Augustine. Investigations are continuing into the cause of a two-vehicle crash which claimed the lives of 3 people at Elizabethtown on Friday, as police seek more information from the public. Police confirmed 2 of the victims were 19-year-old women from Devonport and 1 was a 51-year-old Wynyard man. 2 other men in their 40s remain in a critical condition at the Royal Hobart Hospital. Anyone who may have dash cam footage is urged to contact police. A Tasmanian woman who's charged with attempted murder over an alleged incident in January involving a 5-year-old is due to appear in court this morning. Bonnie Rose Ewart is listed to enter a plea at the Launceston Magistrates Court. Meanwhile, in a separate matter, harness racing operator Benyol Racing is due to appear also at the Launceston Magistrates Court this morning. It's facing a number of charges, including failure to comply with health and safety duties on 2 categories. Upgrades to air conditioning at the Launceston General Hospital are expected to be completed by this summer, Tasmania's health minister says. The hospital has long been plagued by its cooling problems and upgrades were expected to be made by mid this year.
13: The wards, as they have been progressively completed, are also activated progressively as well. So we think that all of those wards will be completed ahead of this summer.
12: Bridget Archer speaking there. Tasmanian butchers have had a surge in interest in locally produced beef since Woolworths announced its decision to stop sourcing and selling products from the state. One butcher told News Corp more people were choosing local. Woolworths said it would stop selling the product because of transport costs. It currently sends Tasmanian beef to Victoria to be processed. And Metro Tasmania is launching a new campaign, reminding drivers to slow down and be courteous so buses can safely move through traffic. The campaign will be on radio, social media, and even on the back of buses.
14: So when you see a Metro bus indicating, thanks for slowing down, giving us room, and letting us safely back in.
12: That's a snippet from one of the ads.
15: Hi, I'm Phoebe Humphrey. One Nation has put forward a policy that would allow renters and mortgage holders to redirect up to a quarter of their future super contributions into their take-home pay for up to 3 years. The party says this could put up to $82 back into the pockets of households each week. Barnaby Joyce has told Seven it's just common sense.
16: If you're doing it tough and you're going to lose your house or be kicked out on the street, and that will cause you massive problems in your capacity to hold down a job and capacity to get super, you can make the application to the super fun for that money to come back to you so that you can get through.
15: Flights have been grounded after a plane crash at Miami International Airport. An Amazon cargo plane overshot the runway with multiple people injured. Bird flu vaccinations will be rolled out in South Australia today. Native birds will be the first to receive the jabs in the state. And Aussies are spending big during the AFL and NRL finals. Adobe says online traffic for merch is up 53%, while there's been a 14% jump in spending on TVs.
4: Get the jump on your next project with the mighty helpful team at Mitre 10 and check Mitre 10 socials for the latest offers and updates. 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
15: In sport, the Panthers have clinched the NRL Minor Premiership for the fourth time in seven seasons. The side down the West Tigers 38-10 last night and will now take on the Roosters in a qualifying final clash on Sunday. Co-captain Nathan Cleary telling Nine it's going to be tough.
17: It shows that it's going to be a tough contest. So we're going to be up against it, but it's a great challenge.
15: And to AFL, the Swans will provide an update today on Callum Mills, with scans expected to confirm the skipper has ruptured his ACL. That's the latest news and sport.
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0: 16's our top across the coast, cloud clearing today. A little bit of sun coming this afternoon. Tomorrow, partly cloudy. 16 again, slight chance of a shower in the evening. And Wednesday, 14 degrees and cloud.
1: It's 8.5 degrees in Smithton right now. It's 9 in Burnie and it's 10 in Devonport.
0: Good morning. It is CFM. Bit of a good shallot.
1: Jess heard me talking about this the other day, saying there's some really good coming up. It was Charlotte.

0: CFM Morning Crew, Ben and Nathan today talking about things that need sequels, don't need sequels. Is there anything to do with sequels, reboots and remakes?
1: I don't really know much about any of it. So I'm intrigued at what your thoughts are. The Coast has some thoughts, which is cool, and I'll stop accusing them of you of having those thoughts.
0: I'm sharing other people's. I am but a mouthpiece.
1: Yes, that is very true. I'm interested in yours, but I'm also interested in everybody else's as well.
0: Yeah. Well, I feel like, I don't know. I really enjoyed the movie Project Hail Mary, which is now available Amazon Prime Video, if anybody hasn't seen it yet and wants to. Thanks, you do need to dedicate a good 3 hours to it. It's a 2-hour and 40-ish minute movie, I think.
1: And the other 20 minutes is just for going, whoa, but afterwards.
0: The thing with a lot of book to movie adaptations is that a lot of stuff gets put on the cutting room floor, meaning that a lot of the nuance that's from the book will be sacrificed in the pursuit of bringing it to a more bite-sized kind of world, which I think is where TV shows potentially serve books to a slightly better purpose.
1: Like, you can make
0: season off a book.
1: If you can take the original Lord of the Rings movies versus the books, they're great. But if you take, for example, a full season of Game of Thrones per book instead of a 3-hour movie, it's so much better. It's so much more nuance.
0: I would love to see, like, Project Hail Mary done as an extend kind of, I know it's silly to say as an extended cut, but like how they did Harry Potter and the Deathly Hallows Part 1 and Part 2.
1: Oh, yeah.
0: Do that with Project Hail Mary. Have your one version of this is your cut for time version, cut for time still being almost 3 hours, but then do maybe 5 hours split across two movies to get a little bit more of that stuff in there, because there's a lot of things, some unanswered questions that apparently are all answered within the book, but just not with the time.
1: That's a shame. So what you'd like them to do is make an entire second movie so you don't have to read the book? That'd be pretty convenient of them.
0: Don't phrase it like that. That's so
1: all the answers are in the book. Look, I'm not wanting to out myself as too much of a craven millennial, but
0: here we go.
1: I mean, I was a big fan of the Harry Potter books when I was 11.
0: Yep.
1: And yeah, I saw the movies, absolutely. The later ones, not so much. But I am excited that they are going to do a Harry Potter TV show. And they are telling the entire story again with an entire series per book. And I'm just like, there's some scenes that I wanted to see since I was 11 that I wouldn't mind seeing.
0: Do you think that it's needed, though? Like, these are some...
1: Have you read the books?
0: No, that's why I'm asking you earnestly. Cool. Like, do you think that, movies,
1: absolutely,
0: like, are there certain bits where you were watching the movies and going, this was way better explained in the book?
1: Oh, yeah. Oh, yeah. I'm a big book reader, so I've never seen anything where I'm like, yep, they nailed it. Game of Thrones is very, very close, because that's because they've got 10 hours of TV per book. I'm like, there's just only so much you can do in a movie.
0: Yeah, I suppose.
1: Yeah, I haven't seen, but one of my favourite quotes, I should figure out who it is an author seeing his book be turned into a movie, and he's describing what it's like, and he's like, a French guy, and he's like, seeing your book get turned into a movie is like watching your prized oxen be turned into stock cubes.
0: And I understand that, but pretty expensive stock cubes.
1: Like, yeah, pretty expensive stock cubes, exactly.
0: They're all furious about how much gets cut out of it, and then they get handed the $50 million check, and all of a sudden they're more than happy.
1: He's like, yeah, man, it's cool. Yeah, it's fine. Yeah, bro's just like sitting on his Maggie yacht being like, yeah, I can't believe how frustrating it is to see your book get turned into a movie. Anyway, send the helicopter. I'm going to Ibiza.
0: Ibiza.
1: Ibiza.
0: I can't believe you've done this. Ibiza.
1: Ibiza.
0: Stream on the other side. See you then.

0: 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The CFM Morning Cruise. 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
1: 1-300-655-922. 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
2: We streaming.
1: We do, B.
2: We streaming. Yeah, okay. I love these songs. Well, I like one of these songs.
1: Oh, okay. What's the reason you don't like the other one?
2: I don't know if I've heard it.
1: Okay. 1-300-655-922. 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
1: in, as far as access goes.
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1: Two songs, you just have to tell us which one you think has been streamed more. Do that correctly, you get yourself in the running. for $100 to spend at Talk Gear for Guys.
2: Sounds pretty fair to me.
1: We're very fair people, I think. And to join us in our fairness, I suppose.
2: In all fairness.
1: We have Sam. Good morning, Sam.
3: Good morning, Ben and Nathan. How
2: good
3: are we?
2: Good morning, Sam.
1: Very well. Thank you. We've got two songs for you. Your job's very, very simple. As you would have played before, you just have to tell us which one you think's been streamed more.
3: Okay.
1: We have Talk Dirty by Jason Derulo.
11: Talk dirty to me. Talk dirty to me.
1: And we're staying on the topic of talk with Khalid with Talk.
12: Can we just talk? Can we just talk? Talk about where we're coming before we get.
1: Those are your two options. Which one do you feel?
3: I'm going to go Jason Derulo.
1: Oh, no.
3: No, not as popular. There you go.
2: Not as popular. Who'd have thought? I love that. Just yeah. Very aggressive kind
1: the
2: of
1: saxophone.
2: Like sax hook.
1: Yeah, absolutely. But unfortunately, no. Khalid has been strange. Well, that's fine, though. We'll still chuck you in the drawer, of
2: that's
1: course.
2: That's the one I wanted to hear.
3: Thank you so much.
1: Oh, don't thank us. Don't thank us. It's the least we can do.
2: Yeah, thank you, Sam. Absolutely.
1: And thank you for saying thank you.
2: Yeah, right.
1: CFM.

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0: authorities are appealing for more information and dash cam footage as investigations continue into a serious crash which claimed the lives of three people and left two others critically injured on Friday. The two-vehicle crash occurred on the Bass Highway east of the Gannons Hill Road intersection at Elizabethtown on Friday. Police since confirming two of the victims were 19-year-old women from Devonport, the third a 51-year-old man from Wynyard. A Ravenswood woman accused of the attempted murder of a 5-year-old is expected to enter a plea in the Launceston Magistrates Court this morning. Bonnie Rose Hewitt was charged with attempted murder after the child allegedly sustained knife injuries in January this year. The examiner reports Hewitt's last appearance was adjourned to allow for a psychiatric report to be prepared. Benyol Racing is set to front the Launceston Magistrates Court this morning. The well-known harness racing operator is facing two counts of failing to comply with health and safety duty category 2 and two counts of failing to comply with health and safety duty category 3. A hearing is set down for 9:45. Premier Jeremy Rockliffe says cracking down on hate speech will be a major focus in Tasmanian Parliament this week. He said there were a range of issues on the agenda when Parliament returns on Tuesday.
1: Most importantly, continuing our community safety agenda, particularly in the case of stamping out hate speech as well, which is very, very important to all our community.
0: The final stretch of upgrades to the Midland Highway is expected to begin later this year. Left on the major upgrade is 10 kilometres from Campbelltown to Kanara. The upgrades include road widening and overtaking lanes. And candidates in the upcoming local government elections will begin formally nominating from this morning at 9 a.m. Those putting their hand up for councillor, mayor or deputy will have until the 21st of this month to register with the Tasmanian Electoral Commission. Meanwhile, voters will need to enrol to vote by this Thursday. Stay with us. Your national news and sport is next.
2: Hi, I'm Phoebe Humphrey. The government's responded to One Nation's latest policy that would allow renters and mortgage holders to redirect some of their super contributions to their pay packets. One Nation says its policy would apply in a worst-case scenario, like when someone's about to lose their house. But Social Services Minister Tanya Plibersek has told Seven what would be more helpful is higher pay.
3: One Nation has opposed same job, same pay. Pauline Hanson's been out there saying Australian workers are lazy and they should be easier to sack, and they haven't backed those increases to the minimum wage.
2: At least five people have been killed after a plane crash in Miami. The Amazon cargo plane overshot the runway at the international airport after arriving from Puerto Rico. Five others have been injured. And a fresh warning to parents about the growing threat of online grooming, with new research showing nearly two-thirds of Aussie kids have been solicited in some form. Experts say seemingly harmless questions about hobbies, age and where a child lives can be used to build trust and identify vulnerabilities.
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2: In sport, Kimi Antonelli has continued his incredible F1 season, winning the Italian Grand Prix overnight. He finished ahead of Mercedes teammate George Russell. Aussie Oscar Piastri finished fifth, with his teammate Lando Norris in fourth.
5: Ultimately, I think that was the best result we could have got as a team, so I'm pretty happy.
2: Penrith has claimed the NRL's minor premiership after beating the West Tigers 38-10 last night. And in AFL, Jesse Hogan has reportedly passed a medical test with Collingwood as the Pies eye the Giants forward. That's the latest news and sport.
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1: 16's our top across the coast today. Sunny for the afternoon. Tomorrow is going to be 16 degrees again and some cloud sticking about. Looking forward to Wednesday, though. It'll be a nice, balmy 14 degrees and a little bit of cloud hanging about, too.
2: Nice and balmy and 14 sounds pretty good. Right now it's 11 degrees in Devonport, it's 10 degrees in Burnie, and it's 9 degrees in Smithton.
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0: Along the northwest coast, this is the CFM Morning Crew with Ben and Nathan.
1: Big weekend of sport all across the country, to be honest
2: with
1: you.
2: Big weekend of sport all across the country.
1: Devils, unfortunately, not making it through to the next round of finals. Damn. A lot of conjecture online as to the commentary behind it.
2: Okay.
1: Yes, quite a bit of commentary that potentially the commentary was biased towards Tasmania.
2: Oh, really? So, okay.
1: A bit of a biff online between, I believe, one of those commentators and some of the Essendon fans. Essendon fans making the argument that basically all of the players that were playing were players that couldn't get a game in the worst team in the AFL. But also, I remind them that Jade Gresham, who kicked four goals for them, is allegedly on a higher salary than the Tasmania Devils. Three times three. So there's one guy getting paid triple what the entire Devils squad is getting paid.
2: Ah, yeah, right. Okay. So, wait. So Essendon beat Devils in the VFL.
1: Yes.
2: And Essendon's complaining. Some Essendon fans were complaining that the commentary was too biased towards Tasmania.
1: Yes. Even though it was because it was a Tasmanian home game, and I believe it was the Tasmanian commentary team.
2: So their team won.
1: Yeah.
2: And they're still mad that on a home game they got talked up by the home announcers.
1: Yeah.
2: Guys, you've got your own AFL team. Stop being salty nerds about this.
1: Then also NBL Blitz. The Jackies are up there. The Melbourne United comes away with the victory for that. Big weekend as well for footy. Oh, goodness, sorry. It's just like froze for a second. DFA, Queenstown won in the Div 1, I believe, in the Rezzies, Yola one for the DFA.
2: That's a sentence that would absolutely annihilate a 17th century peasant. Or president. Yeah, way. Totally. Yeah. Who won in the Pezzies and Yola?
1: So in the Division 1,
2: yep.
1: Queenstown won, the Queenstown Crows. And I believe for the Rezzies, the Reserves.
2: Which means Reserves, I see.
1: Like the second up, I believe Yola won.
2: Cool, awesome.
1: I believe. I might be wrong there. Big weekend, the Bulldog Medal and stuff for the NWFL. This weekend, the big grand finals all in the Trobe. It's going to be exciting.
2: Man, you were in Melbourne and Sydney and you still know so much about what happened in Tasmanian sport this weekend.
1: I love footy.
2: Repeat it.
1: I love footy. Big half an hour ahead of us. Got the birthday book, got the street team.
2: We're going to find out where everyone is.
1: Got some giveaways too. CFM. Stay.

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2: We're going to have a little bit of a look at what's happening on and around the world too. Mm-hmm.
1: You'll get yourself on the list, by the way, the chance to get yourself $100 to spend with the legends at Terry White and Ken Mart in the Four Ways. They're open 7 days a week until 9 p.m. for all your late night needs.
2: It's funny how the terminology of, like, the list has changed ever so slightly in the last little while.
1: Well, on the list of birthdays yesterday, in the world of celebrity, a happy birthday to Ashley Klein. Ashley, your thief is a NRL referee, for those people that are really into that world, very funnily. Instagram star Lana Rhodes, happy birthday to Julia Newman. Happy birthday as well to Idris Elba.
2: Cool.
1: Marquis de Lafayette from The Revolutionary Set. Happy birthday to Lil Zane. Happy birthday as well to Macy Gray. Rosie Perez, Famous Dex.
2: Try to say goodbye.
1: Justina Machado. Illy, happy birthday to Illy. Happy birthday to Roger Waters as well.
2: Birthday to Roger Waters. Buddy Holly?
1: Yeah, is that yesterday?
2: I don't think so. It says today. Oh, we're doing yesterday. Yep. I see. Cool.
1: That's okay. That's fine. You can have him. What happened in history yesterday? Anything fun?
2: Oh, well, I haven't looked at all
1: yet. Okay, never mind. Well, let's talk about local legends then yesterday. Happy birthday to Deb Knight in Burnie. Have a wonderful birthday for yesterday. And a happy Father's Day as well to Scott Knight. Double celebration. You know I'll help you eat cake with much love from your fairy baby, Maisie. Also, a happy birthday to Van Boxall. Happy 10th birthday to our miracle baby. You're always so happy and crazy every minute of the day. You bring so much laughter to our family. Hope you have the best weekend. Love Mum, Dad, Taj, Kobe, and Luke.
2: Did we say it was Dolores O'Riordan's birthday?
1: No.
2: From the Cranberries?
1: I didn't.
2: Spectacular. I also pointed out yesterday in history, the Great Fire of London and other bad things.
1: Well, how great could it possibly be? In birthdays today? Happy to move on to today?
2: Absolutely, yes. I'm much more prepared for today.
1: In the world of today, a happy birthday to Gracie Abrams, the musician that did That So True. Happy birthday, like you said, to Buddy Holly. Happy birthday to Toby Jones. A happy birthday as well to Donovan Mitchell, the NBA player for the Cleveland Cavaliers. Leslie Jones' birthday, the comedian. A happy birthday as well to Jonathan Majors. Happy birthday to Gloria Gaynor, who we've checked the sources. She is still surviving. At first, she was afraid. She was petrified. She was thinking how she could ever live without us by her side. She has spent so many nights thinking how we did her wrong. And she's grown strong and she's learned how to carry on.
2: Luckily, because of the prognosis, is very good.
1: Happy birthday as well to Eazy-E. Happy birthday to Minnie Minter as well. And a happy birthday in Tasmanian legend to Ariane Titmus.
2: Oh, cool. It's Ariane's birthday.
1: Yep.
2: Did we do Yuta Pippig?
1: Nope. Go ahead.
2: Evan Rachel Wood?
1: Nope.
2: Chrissy Hynde from The Pretenders?
1: Nope.
2: Cool. That's all right. Just wanted to make sure that we weren't, you know, missing out on those. It was cool. The very first baby to be incubated today was born.
1: I thought you were just going to say the very first baby was born. Like, we're checking sources on this one.
2: Yep. Very, very. It appears. Yeah, cool. I thought that was going to be a cool thing. The first pilot who didn't make it down from his flight.
1: Oh goodness!
2: Yes, absolutely. Oh, goodness. That was not really good day.
1: Goodness.
2: Tupac Shakur. Bad day for Tupac.
1: Why do we keep on finding really positive things?
2: I know. No, and that's also really nasty too.
1: Oh, fantastic.
2: History, man.
1: A happy birthday to Becky Laycock. It is their birthday. A very, very, very, very, very happy one to you.
2: Very happy 44th birthday to you, Becky Laycock, a huge, massive legend.
1: If you've got a birthday, nominated at cfmtaz.com.au or 1300 655 922, get yourself in the running. All thanks to Terry White Kenmart.
2: I'm looking at Ben right now. He's got the look.
1: What look?
2: That one. Yeah.
1: I thought you were going to say something. I was waiting for either a punch in the guts or something uplifting? And you've found something right in the middle of the road.
2: Basically, I'm like, choose your own adventure.
1: Dealer's choice.

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15: Are you ready for a sweet treat?
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15: Oh, yeah, it's practically identical. Let's find out where they are today. Good morning, Scarlett.
18: Good morning. Happy Monday. Maybe some people won't say it's happy, but the sun's shining, so I'm happy. Now, this morning, I am at the William Street Car Wash in Devonport this morning because we are giving away a Palmy on Palmers. It's $50 to spend at the Illamatta Bistro, and all you've got to do is use the laser touch-free automatic 360-degree car wash here. It's 2.3 metres high, bigger than most. Save your receipt and head over to our website to enter into that one. So you can come find me at William Street Car Wash today. Now, on board the cruiser, I have got some goodies. This morning, there was a rainbow waiting for the cruiser.
15: You have a rainbow to give away?
18: No. Oh. It's a rainbow of Cripps and Newbank Marcelo because we have gotten back all of the favourites. But I am actually surprised to see that the Cripps Master White Original Plus is also still in the cruiser.
15: Why?
18: So if you love the new bread in the new aqua packaging, I've still got that on board, but I've also got all of the other ones. So it's Cripps Newbank Master Loaf, Tassie's Daily Bread. Come find me in the cruiser to grab your bread this morning. Now, I've also got some Charlie's Pup Cakes on board the cruiser today.
15: Yay.
18: They're getting treats into tail wagging. Charlie from Charlie's Pup Cakes, the dog, has brought in some goodies for me to give away. So if you would like to spoil your dog and get your dog's tails wagging, come find some treats on the cruiser this morning. And I've also got some Juicy Owl, the good lemon sparkling lemon fruit drink. And I have a Shaun the Sheep family pass. I've got that one as well. Come find me. I'll be here for the next 10 to 15 minutes. I've got lots of goodies. I've got Pommy Poles goodie bags as well. I've got heaps. It's a Monday. Come find me. See you soon.
17: Dude, we're ripping.
15: You'd be barking mad not to. Look, if I had a dollar for every time I've been told it's bigger than most,
17: I'd have $2.
15: Yeah, from last week Monday and this week Monday. Good morning, Morgs.
19: Good morning, guys. So this morning I'm out at Burnie Plumbing Supplies and I've got a bunch of great stuff for us on the cruiser. I've got some gummy bears and some barbecue shapes, all thanks to Wynyard IGA. Yum. 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
17: Yeah.
15: It's bigger than most. Just like bodies. Good morning, it's the Morning Crew. No comment.

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9: Good morning, I'm Judy Augustine. Police are seeking dash cam footage as investigations continue into the cause of a crash which killed three people at Elizabethtown on Friday. It was revealed two victims were teenagers, both 19-year-old women from Devonport, while the third victim was a 51-year-old man from Wynyard. Two men remain in a critical condition at the Royal Hobart Hospital. Anyone who can assist authorities can contact police on 131 444. A woman in her 30s accused of the attempted murder of a 5-year-old is set to reappear in court this morning. Bonnie Rose Ewart was charged after an alleged incident in January this year. The Examiner reports Ewart's last appearance was adjourned to allow a psychiatric report to be prepared. She's yet to enter a plea. Meanwhile, in a separate matter, Benyol Racing is due to appear before a magistrate in Launceston this morning. That's on a number of charges, including failing to comply with health and safety duties on two categories. The harness racing operator is due to appear at 9:45 for the hearing. Nominations for Tasmania's upcoming local council elections open this morning at 9am. Britt Aylin has more.
10: Campaigns may already be in full swing, but candidates for next month's elections across all 29 of our state's local government areas won't actually be locked in for another 2 weeks. Nominations officially open this morning, with those hoping to represent the community as a councillor, mayor or deputy given until 12pm on Monday the 21st to get all their paperwork in order. The nominees will then be announced at midday on Tuesday 22nd. And for those of us who'll just be voting, the deadline for enrolment is this Thursday at 6pm.
9: Premier Jeremy Rockliffe says Parliament will continue its focus on community safety this week. He said in particular MPs will look at measures to stamp out hate speech. Parliament returns on Tuesday. And there's a new campaign urging motorists to be courteous and give buses space to merge back into traffic. Metro Tasmania will broadcast a series of ads on radio, online and social media.
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12: Hi, I'm Phoebe Humphrey. The federal government is closing in on proposed $100 million fines for social media giants. The bill is set to go before the Senate tomorrow, which would see companies hit with the massive penalties if they fail to keep kids off their sites. It comes as new figures show up to 89% of teens are still using social media platforms. Communications Minister Annika Wells telling Seven that figure won't drop overnight.
13: This is a cultural change, much like underage drinking. There's a law that says you can't drink if you're under 18. Plenty of people do, but it's about setting a standard.
12: Authorities remain on the scene of a deadly plane crash in Miami. At least 5 people have died after an Amazon cargo plane overshot the runway. A number of others have been injured with major delays at the international airport. And a new report has found Australia is lagging behind when it comes to paid parental leave for dads. Movember revealing we rank 34th out of 38 developed countries, with almost 1 in 3 dads taking no parental leave at all.
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12: In sport, the NRL has locked in the schedule for week one of finals. It comes after Penrith secured the minor premiership, setting up a blockbuster qualifying final against the Roosters on Sunday. ARL boss Peter Blandy's telling Seven all 8 sides have a genuine chance.
14: I think any team on its day can actually win the game, so I wouldn't be trying to pick who's going to win, because you might pick it wrong.
12: And North Melbourne players have backed the club's decision to sack Alistair Clarkson. Former skipper Luke McDonald says the team isn't where they want to be right now. That's the latest news and sport.
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16: Go for its upper 16 across the coast today. Cloud clearing, a bit of sun shining through for the afternoon. Perfect weather. Tomorrow, 16, partly cloudy. Wednesday, 14, and clouds as well.
17: It's 12 in Devonport right now, 10 in Burnie, and 10 in Smithton.
16: Good morning, it's CFM. And on the other side of this, we've got something to give you. Have that phone number ready to go. Don't call it yet, but have it ready. 1300.
17: Okay.
16: 655-922.
17: I'm getting it ready.
16: Be ready. Be ready, you ain't got to get ready. That's what they say in the American football world.
17: So I got a great text message from Zach Weeks about our talking topic.
16: Good. CFM.

0: Nathan. Nathan, do you like movies?
1: Yeah, I like movies.
0: Good. You know what I think really needs a remake?
1: No.
0: The Shaun the Sheep TV show? I think they need to remake that into a movie.
1: Intriguing. Has it ever been a movie before? Yeah, there was The Curse of the Were-Rabbit and stuff a while. No, that was a Wallace and Gromit one.
0: It's still the same kind of vibe, though, the claymation. I don't know. Has Shaun the Sheep ever had a movie? Googling.
1: Pretty massive deal for sure.
0: Yeah, there was in 2015. So it needs a sequel. It don't call sequel. Yet, though. 1-300-655-922 is the number you need to have ready to go, because we will be giving away a family pass at any second now. We just haven't yet given the battle cry.
1: That's true. We want to get you ready to go to see Shaun the Sheep.
0: Yeah, so what we've got is a movie. It's going to be showing on Wednesday next week at 6:30 p.m. is when the movie itself is going to start. So you need to be there before 6:30. Because at 6:30, the show goes on.
1: Exactly. You want to be there for 6:30.
0: Yes, and you want to be there with four people, because we're giving away a family pass.
1: Well, four people including yourself.
0: Yes, well, that's including. Yeah, it's
1: absolutely. You want to be there yourself and three people, because we're giving away a family pass.
0: If you haven't seen the trailer for this one, check it on YouTube.
1: Go watch it. Yeah, absolutely. I'm not your boss.
0: You're an adult. Well, yeah, I presume you're an adult. You have to be over 18 to win this. So you're a grown up in some case. Put it on YouTube, kids.
1: Exactly.
0: And show it to the kids.
1: You need to deal with whatever consequences come.
0: Yeah, Shaun the Sheep, the Beast of Mossy Bottom season.
1: Don't do it while you're driving.
0: Mossy Bottom Farm. Looking forward to Halloween. Till the clumsy farmer trashes the flock's beloved pumpkin patch. This farmer is such a klutz.
1: What does the flock say?
0: It's a great question. There's more info on our website. You can check out the trailer there. You can enter for another chance there. You can catch Scarlett, or you can call us to go and see it. Reading 1-300-655-922. Give us a buzz now. Give us a buzz, and you could be on your way with a family pass to go and see Shaun the Sheep.
1: Yeah, you can go see Shaun.
0: Go and see Shaun.
1: Shaun.
0: Go and see Santa Monica. It's ever clear on the horizon with the sunny day.
1: Kind of is.
0: CFM. I am.

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1: This one should be doable. 1-300-655-922 if you can tell us what goes in the middle of this. Now, you have not yet heard what this one is.
2: It's a long one.
1: Cool. It's a long one. You say you have no idea. I reckon you will have an idea when you hear it. Are you ready?
2: What's that quote about being told it's a long one?
1: It's bigger than most.
3: In 1972, a crack commando unit was sent to prison by a military court for a crime they didn't commit. These men promptly escaped from a maximum security stockade to the Los Angeles underground. Today, still wanted by the government, they survive as soldiers of fortune. If you have a problem, if no one else can help, and if you can find them.
1: Anything?
2: Yes, maybe. I think so.
1: Oh, I'm really hoping so, because I've never actually seen this TV show.
2: I don't think so.
1: But this is something that I used to quote all the time with my friends. 1-300-655-922 if you know what goes in the middle of that.
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0: This is the CFM Morning Crew with Ben and Nathan. Call 1-300-655-922. 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It's now time for First Bit, Last Bit with the CFM Morning Crew.
1: The phone number's there. You should have it on speed dial to call through. 1-300-655-922. I don't have it on speed dial. I sometimes mess it up, but that's okay. We got there. 1-300-655-922.
2: That's our phone number.
1: If you knew what goes in the middle of this.
3: In 1972, a crack commando unit was sent to prison by a military court for a crime they didn't commit. These men promptly escaped from a maximum security stockade to the Los Angeles underground. Today, still wanted by the government, they survive as soldiers of fortune. If you have a problem, if no one else can help, and if you can find them.
1: One 300 655 922 is the number, and that's how Andrew's gotten in contact. Good morning, Andrew.
14: Good morning. How are you going?
1: Very well, thank you. We've got a quote here, an introduction to a show, and I'm hoping that you can give me the five or so words that go in the gap. Are you feeling confident?
14: I am today.
1: Oh, good.
2: There you go.
3: In 1972, a crack commando unit was sent to prison by a military court for a crime they didn't commit. These men promptly escaped from a maximum security stockade to the Los Angeles underground. Today, still wanted by the government, they survive as soldiers of fortune. If you have a problem, if no one else can help, and if you can find them.
14: You can't call the A-team?
1: Yeah, maybe you can hire the A-team. Yeah, I'll pay. It's very,
2: nice,
1: very close. It's the right show. Did you watch the A-team?
14: I thought it might have been called the Morning Crew.
1: Yeah, no, that's even better advice.
2: Hell yeah.
1: That's not a... I like that, actually.
2: Yeah,
1: we'll write that down.
2: Call the Morning Crew.
1: Were you a fan of the A-team?
14: I was, yeah. I grew up in that sort of era, so... Yeah, it used to be a fairly regular, especially back in the days of only having two TV stations.
1: Yeah, right.
2: Yeah, I reckon. Yep,
1: absolutely
2: totally.
1: A staple. Well, Andrew, you're in the draw for that $1,000 to spend at Trust Cuts and, of course, in the weekly Morning Crew draw as well.
14: Awesome. Thank you very much.
3: In 1972, a crack commando unit was sent to prison by a military court for a crime they didn't commit. These men promptly escaped from a maximum security stockade to the Los Angeles underground. Today, still wanted by the government, they survive as soldiers of fortune. If you have a problem, if no one else can help, and if you can find them, maybe you can hire the A-Team.
1: Classic. I love that. I love it. Hey, thanks everybody for calling, by the way. 1-300-655-922. 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

0: FM Morning Crew, Ben and Nathan. Very exciting. Battle of the Brews, an excuse for us to drink coffee.
1: Yes.
0: For me, to drink coffee.
2: Hey, man, I don't mind a coffee. I just never go to sleep anyway, so.
0: Yeah, really? Because I've never seen you drink a coffee. You're a big tea person.
2: Yeah.
0: Yeah.
2: Especially since you got me some for my birthday. Yeah. I haven't had another tea since. I swear it.
0: You are such a sweetheart.
2: I swear it. I've not had another tea.
0: Every time I bring up tea, you just bring up the fact that
2: it was super sweet. No. I think about it every day.
0: You're such a nice guy.
2: I like a coffee. Yeah. I don't like coffee in things unless it's a coffee. It's like, oh, chocolate cake, and then it's like, oh, it's a mocha cake. Blech. No, don't put the coffee in the chocolate cake. But a coffee itself, lovely.
0: Can you do a tiramisu?
2: No. But then again, I shouldn't object to that because that is a coffee specifically flavoured dessert. So that's fine. That gets a pass.
0: More than happy to also do a battle of the tiramisus. If you want to give me tiramisus,
2: absolutely. He would taste test it.
0: I would eat all of your tiramisus.
2: I like a coffee.
0: Yeah, well, we're here to settle the biggest debate, which is who makes the best one.
2: Exactly.
0: And there's so many different cafes all across the coast. We're going to find a couple of them.
2: And look, we're allowed to do this without disparaging our various business partners because we realise that everyone's got favourite things, don't they? Absolutely.
0: Yeah.
2: Yeah, where's your gem?
0: Some people will do a Cadbury chocolate bar. Some people will do a Mars chocolate bar.
2: Everyone's allowed to do different stuff and it's about where you are. Have you got some iconic coffee locations from across the coast?
0: Well, it depends on what town I'm in. There's a couple places in Devonport I'll go to. Of course, good friends of the show, Playfish, is one of my go-tos.
2: Cool, awesome.
0: In Burnie, I love Liv's coffee.
2: Cool.
0: Depending on where I go, depends on what coffee I get. Okay.
2: Depending on
0: basically how bougie it is. I also really of course, Leaping Goat, the actual coffee, the roastery, I suppose.
2: Yeah, totally. The roastery.
0: But if you've got a favourite one, cfmtaz.com.au.
2: We want to know about it.
0: Yes, it's the Battle of the Brews brought to you by Halliwell Property Agents, here to help you with all of your property needs. And of course, the big dogs.
2: Yeah.
0: Wolf Wolf.
2: Yeah.
0: Us. CFM, the Northwest Coast.
2: Thank you very, very much indeed. Yes, we're coffee fans.
0: And Nathan, give yourself a pat on the back because you are CFM. Yeah.
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8: Good morning, I'm Judy Augustine. Investigations are continuing into the cause of a two-vehicle crash which claimed the lives of three people at Elizabethtown on Friday, with authorities now appealing for dashcam footage. Police confirmed two of the victims were 19-year-old women from Devonport. The other, a 51-year-old Wynyard man. Two men in their 40s remain in a critical condition at the Royal Hobart Hospital. Anyone who may have footage or information about the incident is urged to contact police on 131 444. A Tasmanian woman who's charged with attempted murder over an alleged incident in January involving a 5-year-old is due to appear in court this morning. Bonnie Rose Ewart is expected to enter a plea at the Launceston Magistrates Court. Meanwhile, in a separate matter, harness racing operator Ben Yol Racing is due to appear also at the Launceston Magistrates Court this morning. It's facing a number of charges, including failure to comply with health and safety duties, on two categories. West Coast Mayor Shane Pitt says the reopening of the Mount Lyell mine will benefit all of Tasmania. It was last week announced production would restart in 2029, with the mine in care and maintenance after three workers died on site in 2014.
9: You know, we look at the minerals they've got entailed into that ore body with copper, gold and silver.
10: Mm-hmm.
9: They're all critical minerals which are needed with a renewable energy moving into our future.
8: More Tasmanians are choosing to support their local butcher. That's after news Woolworths would stop selling Tasmanian beef due to increased transport costs. One butcher told News Corp the decision had sparked more people to think about shopping local, with a surge reported at several small businesses. And Metro Tasmania is launching a new campaign, reminding drivers to slow down and be courteous so buses can safely move through traffic. The campaign will be on radio, social media and even on the back of buses. Here's a snippet from one of the new ads.
11: So when you see a Metro bus indicating, thanks for slowing down, giving us room and letting us safely back in.
12: Hi, I'm Phoebe Humphrey. The Coalition has rubbished One Nation's new super plan. Deputy Liberal Leader Jane Hume says the policy, which would allow renters and mortgage holders to redirect some of their super contributions to their pay packets,

0: is simply a headline.
1: None of these questions have been answered. They are worth asking, Senator Hanson, because One Nation does have a habit of putting out a headline and putting out no details.
0: They're on the ABC. At least five people have died after an Amazon cargo plane crashed at Miami International Airport. Multiple others are injured with emergency services on scene. Canberra is ramping up its crackdown on social media with proposed penalties of more than $100 million for companies that fail to keep kids off their sites. The bill is set to head to the Senate tomorrow. And Master Builders is warning Australia could be short of almost 936,000 workers by 2035 as demand for new housing may major infrastructure projects and the clean energy transition continues to soar.
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0: In sport, a former Essendon legend insists Brisbane is still the side to beat this September, with James Hurd telling Nine his mind's not changed by Saturday's heavy defeat against the Swans.
3: I still have them, as silly as it sounds, as my premiership pick, just because of what they've got on the park and Chris Fagan as a coach.
0: The Panthers have set up a blockbuster qualifying final against the Roosters on Sunday after claiming the NRL's minor premiership with last night's victory against the West Tigers. And Mercedes driver Kimi Antonelli has taken out the Italian F1 Grand Prix overnight. That's the latest news and sport.
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6: 16's out top across the coast today. Cloud clearing out. Pretty sunny now for the rest of today. Tomorrow, 16 again, partly cloudy. And Wednesday, 14, cloudy as well.
7: It's 10 degrees in Smithton right now. It's 10 in Burnie and it's 12 in Devonport.
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1: CFM Morning Crew with Ben and Nathan. Nathan, I loved my little trip, my little furore back to the mainland.
2: You ticked off some boxes that weekend, didn't you?
1: I ticked off a cat who was sitting in a box. It's really annoying. Yeah. And I got a photo. It's like a very cheeky photo is probably how I would describe it. And I cannot wait to upload it to cfmtaz.com.
2: I'm keen to see it on cfmtaz.com.au.
1: I'm not 100% certain that I'll upload that one. I'll upload something. I get nervous now with the cats. Well,
2: I want you to upload that exact photo. I mean, can't help me because I don't know what it is. You can post anything, and
1: I think you'd know. You'll know when you see it. But okay. I'm really eyeing off that $199 photo center prize pack, thanks to Harvey Norman.
2: If you wouldn't be. And we're just like kind of chatting away. I'm thinking about putting like my cats up there again. I'm not sure which way to go around, maybe separately, maybe not separately. I have to run the numbers and see how my guys did last time.
1: Yeah, do we actually? Because we don't get to see the stats.
2: No, I don't want to.
1: I got told very quietly last time when I uploaded a photo of Terry that I got 3 votes and all 3 were you.
2: Oh, cool. Awesome.
1: So I really appreciate that.
2: I need to go talk to that person and go find out who.
1: And then we got to re-upload to try and get ourselves a photo center prize pack. All thanks to the legends at Harvey Norman Photo Center. It's what
2: I'm actually thinking, not a bad idea here, how we could improve our own odds of winning this thing is simply not talking about it on the radio and letting everyone else know so they can enter.
1: That'd be smart.
2: Plausible deniability. If no one knows that we're doing it, then we stand a greater chance of winning it ourselves.
1: It's all your photographic needs in one place. CFM.
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0: SAFM Morning Crew with Ben and Nathan. Nathan, are you aware the 19th of September, Saturday next week, is Pirate Day?
1: I was not aware that it was Pirate Day next week, the Saturday of September.
0: Are you ready for it?
1: No, I was totally unprepared for that.
0: Well, get this, get your star on board.
1: Has anyone got a plank I can walk?
0: Yeah, do we have anything?
1: Someone keel haul me, please.
0: Sorry, I'm patching some more puns in here.
1: You're actually like you're a monster.
0: Sorry, I'm just parroting these talking points.
1: I'm like, the fact, how fast does your brain work? That is insane.
0: Not as fast as I squawk. Sorry, I'm really sorry. It's the first Pirate Day in 7 years, and I just want to.
1: That's cool. Absolutely.
0: Get on it, you know?
1: It's going to be a blast.
0: Yes.
1: So, what, face painting?
0: There's going to be face painting and tattoos with Caro's creative crew.
1: Caro.
0: The creative crew.
1: Caro's creative crew, I've heard.
0: They're going to have hat and sword making.
1: Oh, wicked.
0: Obviously, pirate themed games, singing. Singing and dancing pirates. I presume they're singing shanties. Yo ho.
1: And up she rises.
0: Yeah.
1: Early in the morning.
0: What do we do with the cappuccino sailor? Because it's at Marion Storm Cafe as well.
1: True, fair, absolutely.
0: It's a gold coin donation family event. There's going to be a photo booth there, cannonball toss, a treasure hunt as well. Best handmade swords and pirate jokes. Hopefully I haven't stolen too many of them.
1: There's something treasure related in that. That's what pirates do, right? They steal treasure.
0: Yeah. Here's one for you.
1: Oh, no.
0: Why do pirates always go for the highest harmony in a song?
1: I don't know.
0: Because they love the high seas.
1: Ah, true.
0: That's really bad.
1: They don't get that big soprano F sharp, though, do they? Not in the chest voice.
0: Toasted by Marion Storm Cafe, Toast for Kids, Caro's Creative Crew, and Peppermint Barkdears.
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0: CFM Morning Crew with Ben and Nathan. Finishing up for the day, we'll get out of here and let Raven jump in and do her thing. Very exciting.
1: I'm wondering if there's something you can do for me.
0: Oh, okay. Yeah, go ahead.
1: Could you do for me a kickflip?
0: No.
1: Can do a kickflip?
0: I'll be honest with you, I can't skate at all.
1: Fair.
0: I've got terrible... I think it's better now, but I've got really bad balance.
1: Yeah, okay, fair enough.
0: So I couldn't skate, I couldn't surf or anything like that. Can you kickflip?
1: Annoying. Look, I can ollie, and occasionally, if you're bad at ollieing, you can occasionally accidentally land a kickflip. You're not trying to flip the board, but you accidentally do, and if you can somehow get your feet back on it in time. So yeah, I've landed a kickflip or two in my time.
0: Do you wish you learnt how to do a kickflip?
1: That's where I'm going for. I wish that someone taught me how to do this in school.
0: In school?
1: In school.
0: That'd be a sick
1: There's so
0: class.
1: Many things. Yeah, absolutely. That'd be heaps good. I'd be exactly like that, what's the name, like Hello Fellow Children character, but he would be the teacher. Yeah, absolutely.
0: How you
1: be
0: do, cool. fellow kids?
1: Yeah, that
0: yeah,
1: guy.
0: Yeah, yeah.
1: With his skateboard and his spinny propeller hat. I'd love to go to that
0: Is
1: class.
0: That Willem Dafoe? He looks kind of Willem Dafoe.
1: It's not like Willem Dafoe. It's the other one who looks like Willem Dafoe who isn't Willem Dafoe. He was in Con Air.
0: But that's the question you're asking.
1: Yeah, absolutely. What do you wish you learnt in school?
0: Okay.
1: It doesn't necessarily have to be a criticism of the education system and how it isn't preparing us for our roles in modern society. It could just be like, I wish I knew how to bake a cake.
0: And can we close that into the world of primary, secondary, college? We don't want to go too far into the world of TAFE and university, because most people, if they wanted to learn something,
1: you still can.
0: They'd go to a degree.
1: And that's
0: that
1: kind of what
0: I've
1: gone to. I'm like, you can go learn anything, really.
0: Yeah, yeah, but like specifically, what should people learn in school? Like basic car maintenance or something. Like obviously, yep. people that want to learn.
1: It could be something you wish you knew, or it absolutely can be a criticism of the education system at the time. That being like, yeah, it's just like they should be teaching kids this. Right. So yeah, what are your thoughts? Absolutely. What should they be teaching kids? What do you wish you'd learn? Do you wish that Ben could do a kickflip for you like I do?
0: Well, I'll start learning and you start thinking and let us know tomorrow morning from 6 on CFM.
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8: Good morning, I'm Judy Augustine. One person has been charged and another is in police custody following an alleged wounding at a Spotlight store in Hobart's northern suburbs yesterday. Britt Allen has more.
9: Tasmania Police says officers responded to reports of an incident at Spotlight Glenorchy shortly after 1:30 in the afternoon. It's alleged two men approached the rear of the store and stole an item before assaulting a staff member. The employee was taken to the Royal Hobart Hospital, where he was treated for a small knife wound but has since been released. A 22-year-old man's been charged with wounding, common assault and stealing, as well as drug and bail-related offences, while a second man remains in custody and is assisting police with their inquiries.
8: Meanwhile, police are appealing for dash cam footage as investigations continue into a crash which claimed the lives of three people at Elizabethtown on Friday. Anyone who can help can contact Tasmania Police on 131 444. Overseas, and authorities remain on the scene of a deadly plane crash in Miami. At least five